0: Hey there, we are Brant along with Sherry here on the House FM.
1: Question, I was just thinking about this. Will bugs be in heaven? Because it's definitely bug season. Bug season has begun in earnest.
2: Wow.
1: And they're coming after
2: Yeah, they're making up for
1: But will
2: last
1: they be
2: time.
1: In heaven?
2: I don't know.
1: That's I think the answer is yes.
2: Why?
1: Well, because it's a new heavens, new earth.
2: Like yeah.
1: It's, but I think we'll have to have a different relationship in heaven than we have here.
2: Well, we can't just keep swatting at them in heaven.
1: Oh, we can't just keep... They can't just keep eating my ankles either in heaven.
2: We need a new understanding.
1: Yeah, new. We have to work through some relational things.
2: But they'll be there.
1: It needs to be an accounting for their behavior. And then we can move on. When

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1: It doesn't matter what life throws at you. You can always praise the Lord through the storms of life.
2: What the world could give, no, we can't take away. Sorrow may come, but it can't steal my joy.
0: You can praise with the joy of the Lord here. 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

0: my shame. Hey, I'm Brant, along with producer Sherry, and we are so glad that you are here, too, on The House FM.
1: You must matter to God. You must. And if you're thinking, well, who am I? Like, right. So David, who's writing in Psalms, like, he says the same thing. Who is man that God would turn his attention to us, that he would care? Who are we? And what he's saying is there's something really important about us. And this isn't an ego thing for us humans.
2: It's how just, God feels about us.
1: Exactly. And that means for you, too.

0: It's time to bring down the house with the House FM Comedy Break. Here's Michael Joyner.
1: So I'm in a pretty good mood this week. I just bought myself a nice car. Not a new one, but a pretty nice one. I've never in my life had a decent car. Even when I was young and single, which kind of stinks, because, you know, chicks go for the guys with the nice cars when you're young and single. Corvettes, Mustangs. Too bad for me, Pacer went on the list. That's what I had, man, Pacer. Paid $250 for it, because I wasn't about to get a used one. Pacer, what a car. Thing wasn't even a car, it's more like a window and four tires. Remember that big giant window? Ain't no chicks riding with Bubble Boy. One time I wore all white, people thought I was the Pope. I'll tell you, that car was messed up too, man. Had like one broken headlight and the one that worked pointed straight up in the sky like the bat signal. I get people following me thinking there was a grand opening somewhere. That doggone new Walmart keeps moving. I hated winters in a Pacer too, man, because the heater's got like two settings, you know? Cold or fire and brimstone. Can either have icicles coming out of your nostrils or no eyebrows.
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0: It's Faith, Family, and Fun on the House FM. I am Brant, along with producer Sherry.
1: Yeah, it's on. Bug season has begun.
2: Woo! Yeah.
1: If I could just, I'm trying to think of a way to do this. Like, they attack my ankles.
2: Yes.
1: So quickly. No one else even knows bugs are around. My ankles are being ravaged.
2: Do okay? you feel it?
1: Oh,
2: at
1: yeah.
2: At the moment. Okay, you oh, do yeah. feel it. Because there's times I haven't really cool. felt anything, and I get home, and I'm like, what in the world happened to me?
1: Yeah.
2: Yeah.
1: Well, I'm trying to figure out a way to use this for good.
2: Okay.
1: My ability. Everybody has a superpower. Mine apparently is attracting mosquitoes to my
2: ankles. Your ankles. Now, how could that be used to fight crime? I don't know how to fight crime with it.
1: The only thing I came up with was, like, use it for some kind of fundraiser. Like, you sponsor okay. my ankles.
2: Oh, okay.
1: And you pay $100 if they get bit 100 times
2: okay.
1: or something.
2: Okay, okay.
1: Sign up bite. All my neighbors
2: sure.
1: and friends.
2: And you can really help people that way.
1: Money goes to the ministry.
2: Amen. Well done.
1: Look what he's doing. He's bringing healing through his ankles.

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2: True confession, we had some days off, and because I didn't have the pressure of writing or doing a show, I didn't pray as much. Because I need that.
3: Yeah.
2: I shouldn't, but I do. And I also wanted to tell you that my thought patterns went downhill. Like, just stupid. Not necessarily just evil or something. Just dumb. Like, I could feel my...
3: No, I know that's exactly the truth. What you feel, and I'm sure a lot of people understand that.
2: Okay, I'm being just brutally honest here. But I know this, and you probably know this too. If you're going to be a disciple of somebody, an apprentice, that means spending time with that person. You can't do it without spending time with that person. So if I'm going to be an apprentice of Jesus, I have to spend time with him. There's, this is a lesson I've learned 1,000 times, but I thought I'd say it one more time.
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Yukon and El Reno are tuned into 88.5. And for Edmond and North Oklahoma City, it's 100.1. 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

0: There's a dad that's got some important information that he wants to share.
1: Just a PSA for you kids. Listen, when you get out of the shower, before you get in, put that towel right there where that hook's at, or there's a little rack there. It's called a towel rack. Put the towel there. And when you get done with the shower, it's okay for you to reach right there and get that towel and dry inside the shower. There's no reason to jump out and do the 40-yard dash and then shake like a labradoodle that's getting out of the pet spa.
0: Uh-huh.
1: We got to have a shop back to clean up after you. It looks like SeaWorld done got out and just stood in the bath. You get the towel, dry inside the shower. You fixing to get your own place, you're going to realize this is important.
0: This is very important information for our daughter, Della. Every time she's done with the shower, the bath mat is soaked. I don't know how that's happening.
2: I think I know, just off the top of my head, you live in a tiny home.
0: Yes.
2: Now, but it's all, it's condensed. It's 2 square feet. And therefore, all the water stays in one spot.
0: It's all

0: So watch me burn.
1: Tonight's the night. Forrest Frank kicking off his big summer tour in arenas. Ooh la la. And I don't want you missing out on concert information. So do me a favor. Do me a solid favor. Text the word concert to 718-848-7148. 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
1: There's a verse in the Bible where Paul writes, "Let us run with perseverance the race marked out for us." One of the quickest ways to get discouraged is for me to compare my race to someone else's. Their career, their family, their gifts, their opportunities. But God didn't ask me to run their race. Does that make sense? A runner spends very little time looking sideways. They focus on the path ahead. Your calling is unique. Your pace is unique. Keep moving forward in the race that God has given you specifically.

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Here's Toby Mac and Forrest Frank on the House FM. I got

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1: Hello there. June has arrived. So has a new Cochran and Company album. And while the calendar changed today, the faithfulness of God didn't. It's just as steady as ever.

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1: Golfers, tonight is your last night to get registered for the House FM Golf Tournament happening this Saturday in Edmond at the Golf Club of Edmond. 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

0: Hi, it's Kevin and Amy at the House FM. We think attitude is so important to our Christian walk. And that's why we start every hour of the show with an encouraging thought, with something to build on during your day.
1: Yeah, begin each hour with a shift in perspective. 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

I got to see Torrin Wells perform that live last week with Tony from the House FM. And I'm telling you what, it's as if God peeled back the roof like a sardine can and just poured the Holy Spirit all over us and breathe on it. My name is Corey. Thank you so much for listening. Let us run with perseverance. Paul wrote that in the Bible, and that's a hint that I think he was athletic, using language like that. Following Christ isn't about a burst of enthusiasm that, you know, lasts for just 1 week. It's about faithful endurance over a lifetime. Like training for a marathon. Have you ever done that? A 5K from the couch to the 5K. The finish comes through thousands of small steps, not just one giant leap. Some days you feel strong. Other days you simply, all it can do is just keep going. But both matter. God isn't asking for a perfection tonight. He's asking for perseverance. One faithful step, then another, then another, then another.

Isn't it interesting how God created our body and how everything works in such a unique way? So I don't know if you knew this, but you're born with 5 million hair follicles covering your entire body. About 150,000 of them are on your scalp. And they cycle through growth phases. So like your scalp follicles have growth phases that last up to 8 years. And as you age, your scalp follicles age too. They shrink, produce thinner hair, and ultimately retire. Mine's retiring earlier than I wanted to. And it just got me thinking, Jesus talks about this in the Bible, not losing hair because that's not fun, but he talks about how God knows every hair on your head. Every single one is numbered. And you think, why would God need to know each hair on my head? Well, I don't think we'll understand that other than the fact that he created us, he loves us, and he loves every part of us.

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2: I've got so much to be thankful for. 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
2: Hey, this is Peter Burton. We can say so long to our past, to our guilt, and our shame, no matter what season you're walking through.

That's Peter Burton, So Long on the House FM. My name's Corey, and if May was difficult, you do not have to bring all of it into June. Nope, tonight is a good night to let some things go.

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1: I wish I had like this cool device to see exactly where you were listening in OKC or Enid. Maybe Lawton tonight, somewhere in between. But God is already at work on the Tuesday ahead.
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0: Hey, it's Kevin and Amy at the House FM. So many things that our dads do go unseen or unnoticed. Mm-hmm. And we'd like to change that by bragging on dad in advance of Father's Day.
1: Hey, that's my dad.
0: Yeah.
1: You can share your story. I love it so much. And we'd love to be able to give him all kinds of fun things just to show him how much he's loved. Now, this is the great thing. You can call him, be able to brag on him, or you can also leave a message for us sharing your story. 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

I only heard great things about the third day reunion tour. 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

And that young man's name is Sean Rodriguez. Good dude. Just like God. My name's Corey. It's getting late into the Monday night, and I want you to remember this. This is the truth. God knows what you're caught up in. There's no dancing around it. He knows. Take it to him. Take it to him, and he will help you let it go.

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His goodness goes on with faith, family, fun. 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

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Yeah, you can always trust God. Yeah.

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0: You know, when our dreams are delayed, we tend to forget things. We forget what God has done in our lives and His goodness in the past. We forget that God is with us. We forget God's power that He uses to fulfill our dreams. You know, the Israelites made this same mistake in the wilderness. Take a listen to Psalm 106, 7, 8, and 13. They forgot the many times God showed them His love, and they rebelled against the Almighty at the Red Sea, but He saved them, as He had promised, in order to show His great power. But they quickly forgot what He had done and acted without waiting for His advice. It's unbelievable how short their memory was. In Egypt, God sent 10 plagues on the Egyptians just to rescue His people. But the children of Israel forgot about God's actions just days later when they were at the Red Sea, saying, "We're all going to die." They forgot what God had done. Then God miraculously opened the Red Sea and they crossed it on dry land. But they forgot all about it just a few days later when they thought they would die of thirst. Then God miraculously provided water in the desert. But they forgot about it just a few days later when they thought they would die of starvation. They were constantly forgetting what God had done for them. But we shouldn't be too quick to judge them, because we do the exact same thing. When a delay occurs in our lives, we start acting like God has never done anything for us. Has God done things for you in the past? Sure He has. You can count on Him to do more things for you tomorrow and the next day and the day after that. Instead of forgetting, you need to remember God's promises. There are more than 7,000 of them in the Bible. Whenever you have a problem, find a promise like 2 Timothy 2:13. Even when we are too weak to have any faith left, He remains faithful to us and will help us, and He will always carry out His promises to us. God's promises are always greater than the problems you're facing.
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2: So I'm in a pretty good mood this week. I just bought myself a nice car. Not a new one, but a pretty nice one. I've never in my life had a decent car. Even when I was young and single, which kind of stinks, because, you know, chicks go for the guys with the nice cars when you're young and single. Corvettes, Mustangs. Too bad for me, Pacer went on the list. That's what I had, man, Pacer. Paid $250 for it, because I wasn't about to get a used one. Pacer, what a car. Thing wasn't even a car, it's more like a window and four tires. Remember that big giant window? Ain't no chicks riding with Bubble Boy. One time I wore all white, people thought I was the Pope. I'll tell you, that car was messed up too, man. Had like one broken headlight, and the one at work points straight up in the sky like the bat signal. I get people following me thinking there was a grand opening somewhere. That doggone new Walmart keeps moving. I hated winters in a Pacer too, man, because the heater's got like two settings, you know? Cold or fire and brimstone. Can either have icicles coming out of your nostrils or no eyebrows.
1: 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You're welcome. His mercies are new every morning, and this spring morning is no exception.
3: Maybe you're not overwhelmed yet, but it could happen this week.
4: Oh, right? Yeah, just let the week get going real good.
3: Exactly. Yeah. So, and when that happens, remember Lamentations 3:22 and 23. Because of God's great love, I don't have to be consumed by things that are out of my control. I can rest knowing His compassion for me never fails. They are new every morning.
4: That's so grateful for that.
3: So powerful, isn't it?
1: Kevin and Amy are here to help you start the day remembering why it matters. Faith, family, fun. 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

So often we wish God would just speak to us. Pastor Craig Rochelle says he is speaking to us. How does he speak? Well, God is a relational God. He speaks to different people in different ways. He may speak through people, wisdom from a friend, a sermon, or a song. He speaks through circumstances, an open door or a closed door. He speaks through the Holy Spirit, through promptings, dreams, and visions. He can speak through his peace, confirmation, or even through nature. The most reliable way to hear God speak? Well, it's through his word. Hebrews 4:12, for the word of God is living and active, sharper than any two-edged sword. So when does God speak? Well, whenever you need him to. Isaiah 30:21 says, whether you turn to the right or to the left, your ears will hear a voice behind you saying, this is the way, walk in it. God is always speaking. The question is, are you listening?

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1: You never know when you're going to get a great thought, and this one I got from Daniel Tiger. If you know, you know. We're all going 100 miles per hour. We need to stop and enjoy the wow of now. All the working, cooking, planning, driving, all these activities, practices, being so busy all the time, we're rushing our kids and ourselves. Very rarely are we enjoying the present moment, always planning the next move. We've got to stop. Today, enjoy the wow of now.
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0: You know, it's inevitable the older you get. And of course, you know, just over time, the odds are at some point, you're going to fall down. You just are. Either you trip over something or maybe you're just getting old and not as, well, I don't know, not as agile as you used to be. The odds are you're going to fall. So how do you fall best? That's an important question. You don't want to hit your head. You don't want to break something. So know how to fall. Martial arts experts, paratroopers, and even physical therapists were asked, even a stuntman in this study was asked about the right way to fall, and they all agree, fall to your side, pivot to your side, and tuck in your head. That way, you know, guarding your head is probably the most important thing when it comes to a fall. Also, don't put your hands out. You don't want to fall onto outstretched hands. They call it a foosh. You don't want to do that because the force will all be right there and will probably break your wrists. So, similarly, you don't want to crash down on your knees and break your kneecaps. So, try to pivot, tuck in your head, and fall, and kind of roll even when you fall. Keep the momentum going instead of just coming to a crash. Roll a little bit on your side, maybe onto your back, and that will help cushion the blow.
1: Hey, it's Kevin and Amy at the House FM. So many things that our dads do go unseen or unnoticed. Mm-hmm. And we'd like to change that by bragging on dad in advance of Father's Day.
2: Hey, that's my dad.
1: Yeah.
2: You can share your story. I love it so much. And we'd love to be able to give him all kinds of fun things just to show him how much he's loved. Now, this is the great thing. You can call him to be able to brag on him. Or you can also leave a message for us sharing your story. 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

0: 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God's not
1: done with you. 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

Hey, I want to encourage you with Isaiah 26, verse 3. You will keep in perfect peace those whose minds are steadfast because they trust in you. You know, you can find reassurance in the promise of perfect peace. 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The peace that comes from relying on God's guidance surpasses understanding. 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

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And for Edmond and North Oklahoma City, it's 100.1. 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

0: Death has no victory or sting. Thank you, Lord, for the victory you give through our Lord Jesus Christ. We won't fear the future because we trust in you. We'll live by faith, not by sight. We come to Jesus for his yoke is easy, his burden is light, and he will provide rest for our souls. Lord, help us cast all our anxiety and fears on you because you care so much for us. Give us the strength to stay the course in doing good, for at the proper time, we will reap a harvest if we don't give up. And nothing, no thing can separate us from your perfect love. Not death, life, angels, demons, the present, the future, nor any other powers. For we are secure in your love.
1: My dad was a quiet man and not very open about his feelings and emotions. We were never really very

very close. I was fairly sure that he loved me, but I questioned if he really liked me. At his funeral, I was shocked when his coworkers said he was so proud of me and loved to tell them about me. How different might our relationship have been if he was able to tell me that himself? Do you ever wonder if God is like that? You think he loves you because he has to, but he must be tired of all your mistakes. That is one of those lies that Satan wants us to believe. God's love for you never changes based on your mistakes. You don't have to wonder if he loves you. He took all your sin and endured a brutal death to pay that price for you. He offers you perfect love and total forgiveness. To find out how to begin a personal relationship with Jesus Christ, The House invites you to call Need Him at 888-NEED-HIM or go to chataboutjesus.com.

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West Coast kid in a Chevy S10. Everything I own in the back of the bed. Wide-eyed dreaming about a Nashville skyline. Naive enough to think that it's mine.

Romans 8:28 might be one of your favorite verses, and we know that in all things, God works for the good of those who love him, who've been called according to his purpose. You know, this verse is a guarantee that whatever happens to us will ultimately turn out good. So if something is not yet good, then it's not yet the end.

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0: You know, every season of life has both ups and downs, positive and negative situations. And on top of that, there are spiritual powers in this world that are trying to get us to lose hope. In the midst of difficult seasons or even persecution, it can be easy to forget that God is still present with us. He does not abandon us in the midst of suffering. Rather, he strengthens us and walks with us through the pain. Now, the church in the ancient city of Thessalonica, they were experiencing a very similar situation. As they were praying for the gospel to spread across their region, they encountered suffering and opposition. And Paul wrote to the members of these churches to not only encourage them, but remind them of God's character. He tells them first that the Lord is faithful. This means God doesn't change. He's consistent in his character. If he was good and merciful yesterday, he'll be good and merciful again today. It also means that he fulfills his promises. God is faithful to do what he says he's going to do. He's not like a human who changes his mind when things get difficult. Second, Paul tells these believers that God will strengthen them and protect them in the midst of what they're experiencing. Paul does not tell them they will never experience evil, but rather that God will be with them in the midst of it. Because God never changes, he's able to strengthen and protect us through every experience in life. So take some time to thank God for his strength and faithfulness. Ask him to help you and to give you confidence in his power.
1: Hi, it's Kevin and Amy here. You know, every hour we trade noise for meaning, truth that sticks with you.
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Hey, I want to encourage you today. Make the decision to take the leap. Go for it. You've prayed, you've fasted, you've sought wise counsel, you've put out 15 fleeces and had as many confirmations, you've researched it, analyzed it, assessed it, obsessively ruminated about it. While you're waiting on God, He's waiting on you to make the next move. God won't do what you need to do. When you step out in faith and obedience, then He will show up and do what only He can do. Miracles are waiting on the other side of your step of faith.

0: Exodus 14:14 from the New International Version says this: "The Lord will fight for you. You need only to be still." You know, there's a lot of context to that verse, and I encourage you to read it in the book of Exodus. But man, that verse has meant so much to me in times when there's just so much going on in my head and my life, and I'm overwhelmed. But just to think, the Lord will fight for me if I'm only to be still. And the same is true for you. Be still and know that God loves you today, and He can bring you peace in the midst of your storm.
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0: If losing weight is one of your goals, I've found a great list of common traits that people who lose weight, things that they do every day. One of those is they set small goals. A guy named Lee Jordan, he didn't lose 300 pounds by saying, I'm going to lose 300 pounds. His first goal, walking down the hall for 30 seconds. Lee Jordan weighed 450 pounds, and he described a short walk down the hall as the Olympics. But by setting small goals, little by little, he lost an absolutely jaw-dropping amount of weight and saved his life. So, if your goals are overly ambitious or vague, you may find yourself overwhelmed and slipping up early in what you're trying to achieve. So make concrete, measurable goals and schedule tasks into your day to help you achieve them. Another woman named Rebecca lost over 100 pounds. She said she would have laughed at you years ago if you'd told her she'd be a half marathoner. She started with the small goal of being able to run for an entire commercial break of a TV program, slowly building up and adding 1 minute at a time to her personal record before doing 5Ks and half marathons. So set small goals for yourself daily that you know are achievable and within reach, whether it's add one more minute to my exercise time or make one healthy recipe today. One small positive action begets another. Wake up
1: with Kevin and Amy. Sitting there with my dog Wallace.
2: Mm-hmm.
1: Have you ever called your dog or you talk to them and then they do this thing, they huff like you're getting on their last nerve? Yes.
2: Not like that?
1: Have you ever wondered, like, what exactly do they mean? What are they trying to say when they do that?
2: Well, now this is a beta version, so you can't take it for gospel. But let me go ahead and put this into our dog language translator.
1: I didn't even know we had one of those.
2: Yeah, we got one.
1: Yeah.
2: Again, it's a beta version.
1: Uh-huh. Yeah.
2: Let's see. Dog huffs.
1: Uh-huh. What does it mean?
2: Enter.
1: Uh-huh.
2: It says it means that you're getting on their last nerve.
1: Wait. Oh,
2: so

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You know, sometimes the most honest prayers we can pray are the ones that sound like, "This is hard. I'm tired. Please help." Jesus knows what it's like to be us. The pain of not getting the answers we're desperate for, and the way our souls sometimes scream for relief. No one knows the pain of humanity while surrendering to the perfection of God more than Jesus. So we don't have to pretend it's not as hard as it is, and we don't have to be embarrassed that we don't know where to go from here. This is what I need you to know today. This isn't where your story ends. Just hold on to God today with everything you have.

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0: Hey, Mom, Dad, if parenting is really hard for you, well, that probably means you're doing it well. Yeah, parenting is hard. Molding and teaching and supporting tiny humans, it's hard. So, hey, you're doing fine. Keep going.
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Don't ever limit your prayers because you think you are sinful or undeserving. You're not praying because of who you are. You're praying because of who He is.

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For Moore and Norman, it's 94.3. Yukon and El Reno are tuned into 88.5. And for Edmond and North Oklahoma City, it's 100.1. 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
1: You know, doing a reset in your life is not something you can just do with human energy. Only God can produce that kind of transformation in your life. Think of it like this. Someone could make a law that says, no more prejudice, no more racism, no more bigotry. But no law is ever going to turn a bigot into a lover. Only God has the power to do that, because it requires an internal change, and only God can produce a truly lasting transform in our hearts. In the same way, you can tell yourself that you're ready to change, that you want to change, that you can change, and that you will change, but nothing will ever happen. Nothing that lasts or has eternal significance without the help of the Holy Spirit. The Bible says in Zechariah 4:6, you will not succeed by your own strength or by your own power, but by my Spirit, says the Lord all-powerful. Just like you can't transform yourself into a tiger or a leopard, you can't transform yourself to be like Christ. You can't change your life on your own power. Willpower is not enough. You didn't collect your hurts, habits, and hang-ups overnight. You're not going to eliminate them overnight either. It's going to take time. In fact, it's going to take the rest of your life. It's a slow process, and on your own, you won't have enough patience and endurance to finish strong. But there's good news. The Bible promises, as the Spirit of the Lord works within us, we become more and more like Him. 2 Corinthians 3:18. Making changes involves a lifelong process that requires the power of the Holy Spirit. As the Spirit works within you, God transforms you into who you were created to be and makes you more and more like Him. You know, when God makes a mushroom, it takes 6 hours. When He wants to make a mature oak tree, He takes 60 years. So do you want to be a mushroom or an oak tree? God wants you to grow into an emotionally mature, spiritually strong, happy, and healthy woman or man of God. It won't happen quickly, but it will happen with the help of the Holy Spirit.
2: 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Mm-hmm. And we'd like to change that by bragging on dad in advance of Father's Day.
3: Hey, that's my dad.
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3: You can share your story. I just love it so much. And we'd love to be able to give him all kinds of fun things just to show him how much he's loved. Now, this is the great thing. You can call him, be able to brag on him, or you can also leave a message for us sharing your story. 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

Hey, let me share Titus 3:5 with you. He saved us, not because of righteous things we had done, but because of his mercy. 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You know, the Holy Spirit is at work within you today, renewing and transforming you every day. This renewal is not something that you can achieve on your own. 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

0: Hey, if you're hurting today, just a quick reminder, you won't be stuck in your pain forever. The valley you're in is not your destination. There's no storm God won't bring you through. There's no obstacle that God won't help you overcome. And there's no enemy that God won't defeat. There's no heartache that God won't heal. God's word reminds us that he is close to the brokenhearted. He saves those who are crushed in spirit. Even if you feel alone, remember that you aren't alone. God is closer than you may think or feel. He loves you. He cares about every tear you've cried and every prayer you've prayed. When you hurt, God hurts. He is present with us always, but especially in our pain. God bless you today. Hope that thought from Craig Rochelle helps you.
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Hey, one thing to remember today, if we follow an unrushed Jesus, we should be living an unrushed life. When we look at the way that Jesus lived, he was busy, but he never appeared rushed. In all the Gospels, we never once see Jesus run. In fact, when did Jesus show love to sinners, show compassion to the broken, and do miracles for the sick? He did the work of his Father as he walked from one place to another.

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1: If we get wrapped up in feeling anxious about whatever is lacking in our life, which usually the number one thing is finances, the number two thing is relationships, whether it's coworkers, friends, spouses, kids. But when that happens, we forget to be self-controlled and alert. When we do that, we become prime targets for the enemy to usher us right away from God. And we start doubting God. We doubt His ability to really be able to provide. And then we start justifying our way right into like not a great pattern. Like we lower our standards in ways we never thought we would.
2: The way to avoid that seems so simple, but it's simply to stay close to God. The Bible implores us to do that. And it's pretty simple. Just spend time every day talking to God.
1: Yes.
2: Pray for wisdom. The Bible says if we stay near to God, He stays near to us. And soon we'll begin to see ourselves through His eyes. And that can change everything.

0: you.
1: You know, we all want to belong, and it often feels like we're more disconnected and divided than ever. The Bible says that through Jesus, we've been adopted into God's family. We're not just acquaintances of God or distant followers. We are His children. 1 John 3:1 says, "See what great love the Father has lavished on us, that we should be called children of God." And that is what we are. God chose you to be a part of His family. No matter your past or your present situation, you belong and you are loved by God.

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0: Okay, just a friendly, non-judgmental reminder. Who have you forgotten to pray for? This happened to me. I had a friend going through a really tough time. I told him, hey, I'm going to pray for you. And I did. And then my life moved on. Their life continued to struggle. The other day I saw one of their kids and it immediately reminded me of the promise I made to pray for their dad. And I'll tell you what, I just stopped and I prayed right there. And I was really convicted of what I had said to them, that I would pray for them. And they needed it, man. So here's my friendly reminder for you today. Who have you told recently, I'm going to pray for you, and maybe your life has just gone on? Take a moment right now and pray for them.
1: It's always a good time to worship.
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2: So I'm in a pretty good mood this week. I just bought myself a nice car. Not a new one, but a pretty nice one. I've never in my life had a decent car. Even when I was young and single, which kind of stinks, because, you know, chicks go for the guys with the nice cars when you're young and single. Corvettes, Mustangs. Too bad for me, Pacer went on the list. That's what I had, man, Pacer. Paid $250 for it, because I wasn't about to get a used one. Pacer, what a car. Thing wasn't even a car, it's more like a window and four tires. Remember that big giant window? Ain't no chicks riding with Bubble Boy. One time I wore all white, people thought I was the Pope. I'll tell you, that car was messed up too, man. Had like one broken headlight and the one at work points straight up in the sky like the bat signal. I get people following me thinking there was a grand opening somewhere. That doggone new Walmart keeps moving. I hated winters in a Pacer too, man, because the heater's got like two settings, you know? Cold or fire and brimstone. Can either have icicles coming out of your nostrils or no eyebrows.
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3: This is John Fuller, and Father's Day is a time to honor those men who lead their families with courage. 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
1: Yeah.
0: Like all mom and dad, or this mom, or this dad. Okay. I don't really care.
2: Well, listen to the heart of that little 9-year-old boy. His name is Jordan, and that's the cry of every person's heart. To belong, to have a family, a mom or a dad, preferably a mom and a dad. Today on Focus on the Family with Jim Daly, our guest will share ideas to help hurting children who are longing for a place to call home. I'm John Fuller.
3: John, because of some good people, that little boy, Jordan, did get adopted into a family out of foster care. Tens of thousands of people responded after that news clip went viral, and that says a lot about the heart of people. Mm-hmm. But think of how many thousands of children are still waiting for their forever family, and that's heartbreaking. I can remember being that little boy and, you know, not having a mom and dad in my life, hoping that maybe I could be adopted. I just didn't know. I had older brothers and sisters at the time. My football coach asked me if I wanted to live with them and offered to adopt me, but I thought it would hurt my brother too much, who I was then living with. You know, God has plans for every child, just like Jordan. And at Focus on the Family, we want to do our part to help hurting kids. Isaiah 1:17 says we're called to seek justice, encourage the oppressed, and defend the cause of the fatherless. Through our foster care effort called Wait No More, we're trying to help the foster care system do the best job it can do. And I'm proud of the work that we're doing here at Focus on the Family.
2: Mm-hmm. Yeah, learn how you can make a difference. 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And our guest today is a man with some terrific insights and ideas. Jason Johnson is a pastor and a director at Christian Alliance for Orphans. He and his wife Emily have been foster parents since 2012, and they have 4 daughters, one of whom joined them through adoption. Jason has written a book called Reframing Foster Care, Filtering Your Foster Parenting Journey Through the Lens of the Gospel. We've got copies of that here.
3: Jason, welcome to Focus on the Family.
4: Well, thank you for having me.
3: I want to call you like Super Dad, but I think your message is going to be, you know, people that love the Lord can do this.
4: Right, yeah. Just normal dad.
3: Normal dad, I like that. Let's start with your personal story. It's so compelling. When you were 9 years old yourself, you got some news that really changed your life forever. What was it?
4: Yeah, so I learned around that time in my life that my dad was in fact not my biological father.
3: That was the first time you'd heard that?
4: First time I had become aware of that. And of course, he was my dad and is my dad, but he just wasn't my biological father.
3: Right.
4: And so that began to unfold a story where as I grew older, I understood the implications of what my dad did at a particular time in my life, my mom's life, and my older sister's life.
3: Let me ask you the feeling of that, because, you know, we're talking to mostly adults. I remember, you know, being told my mom had died when I was 9 and my dad when I was 11. You know, you start thinking, what's going to happen? Where do I go? How do I eat? Where do I sleep? In this context, just hearing that your dad was not your biological father, what were those 9-year-old feelings like for you?
4: You know, there was a little bit of, well, why? You know, why has this been necessary, right? Where is my biological father? What's the story there? But also gratitude that this man would step into our story.
3: You know, it's interesting, too, how these childhood experiences begin to shape your adult decision-making.
4: Yeah.
3: And so you had that idea about adoption. Describe how you and your wife begin to talk about that and what motivated you to adopt your daughter.
4: Yeah, that's a great question. So my wife and I had the conversation that I think a lot of people have, even pre-marriage, right? As you're suspecting, I think this is headed towards marriage, and I suspected that actually the moment I met her, so that's a different story.
2: Yeah.
4: But I believe even before we were married, we were having conversations about one day we want to adopt. And so it was kind of the one day conversation that I think a lot of couples have, kind of the private, personal conversation of maybe one day when this is something we'll do.
2: Yeah.
4: Yeah.
3: And you did that. In fact, you point to a parallel, and I've used this before as well, between what Jesus did for us and what adoption does for a child. And, you know, for every believer, make this connection. Go ahead.
4: Yeah. So, you know, I think ultimately our motivation as believers in all of life is we do what we do because of what Jesus has done for us. And that translates into every aspect of our life, in particular, stepping into the lives of vulnerable children and families. And when I think back on what Jesus has done for us, he steps into our story and he changes our story, past, present, and future. All of it becomes new. Our past no longer defines us. Our present reality is new and shifted, full of security. Our future trajectories are full of hope. And on a similar level, we step into the stories of families and children and we say, it doesn't always have to be like this. And you can live today with a security of knowing you are fully loved. And you can live today also with a hope for what the future can look like in every aspect of our story together.
3: Yeah.
4: And that changes.
3: You know, and we're all working in this area to help improve the lives of these children. And I mentioned Dr. Sharon Ford. She worked here in the state of Colorado. Mm-hmm. And thankfully, she's come on staff here at Focus to lead the Wait No More program. We started by just purely encouraging Christians to get involved and to adopt. She's now kind of broadened that, I think, rightfully, mm-hmm. to encourage families to not only consider adoption, but also wraparound care, to simply become foster parents, because the foster system is so overwhelmed right now. And typically always is, you know, they just need more resources. The point of that, and I would like you to speak into this, is adoption isn't the only goal. I mean, it's a good goal, right. But there are other options, and you even mentioned this in your book, that adoption isn't always the goal for foster care.
4: Right.
3: What is the goal?
4: Yeah, yeah. That's a big question.
3: Yeah, it is.
4: With a big answer. I think the goal is that every believer is empowered with a sense of calling and direction as to what their something might be. So we often say this, we're not all called to do the same thing, but we're all capable of doing something. Everyone can do something. And we see that reflected in theology, the body of Christ, where Paul says, we are like ears and eyes and hands and feet, and we all have different functions, but for the same purpose. And so as we translate that into the activity of the church, in terms of caring for kids and families, we find not everyone will open their home to children. But that doesn't mean there's not significant places for other parts of the body to find their something and to get creative in that.
2: Yeah, do you think it's a good starting point to at least take a step of faith and start praying about what God might have for us in this
4: Absolutely.
2: Area?
4: Absolutely. To begin to pray, God, what's my something? And to ask for clarity on that and to be open-minded with that, you know? Because it could be that my something might be we begin to take steps towards opening our home to children. It could also be, you know what, the Lord has blessed me with a business, and maybe I get creative and I find ways to use my business, my restaurant, or my repair shop, or my counseling center. How can I use my something for the good of the whole?
2: Yeah. And Jim, as you know, for Dina and me, we started praying and we thought it was going to be holding babies. Mm. It turned into something more. It turned into adoption for us. And the Lord's been in all of that, as hard as some of it's been. Our guest on Focus on the Family is Jason Johnson, and he's written this great book, Reframing Foster Care, Filtering Your Foster Parenting Journey Through the Lens of the Gospel. And we'll encourage you to get your copy at focusonthefamily.com/broadcast.
3: Jason, this next question is really to prompt people to think. Right. When you look at the foster system situation, and we have about 400,000 kids total in the system, that number fluctuates a little bit, but around 400, 420,000. And within that group, you have about 100, 110,000 children where the courts have terminated the parental rights. So they're wards of the state. I mean, the state really is their mom and dad, unfortunately. And they're probably in a temporary foster situation until they get a permanent placement and hopefully get adopted. Mm-hmm. Thinking of those numbers on the 40,000 foot view, I think we have 360,000 churches, and these are 110,000 children that need a place. That is troubling that we in the Christian community cannot do more. I'd love to see a New York Times headline that says Christian Church wipes out waiting foster adoption list.
4: Yeah.
3: Wouldn't that be awesome?
4: It would be.
3: And so in that context, now bring it down to the 1-foot level, you and your wife deciding to do this. Yeah. Speak to that couple that's listening right now that might be interested, but they don't know how to start. Is it the right thing to do? We already have children. Can we do it?
4: Yeah. So there's a number of things I would say to them. The first would be, there's never a perfect time to do this. And so if you're waiting for the perfect time, you'll likely never do anything.
3: There's always going to be an excuse not to.
4: So here's what we say is, I think what God is inviting us to do is to find opportunities to say yes, despite all the reasons we can come up with to say no. And there's a lot. Now, that doesn't mean that we push aside good judgment and wisdom. It doesn't mean that we say, you know what, our family's in turmoil, we're in financial crisis, and our marriage is struggling. We should probably open our home up and do something hard. No. We want to be wise and diligent. But we also want to be realistic and understand, I'm very, very good at finding reasons to say no. And it changes our prayers in a lot of ways. I think we spend a lot of time asking God for clarity when he's been clear. Hmm. And instead of asking for clarity, maybe we spend more time praying for courage.
3: One of the big reasons people don't foster is because they're afraid of having to make this attachment with these kids. Yeah. And then we're talking about the other 300,000 kids where they just need temporary placement till their family can get their acts together, etc. Right. And then the kids are going to return to their biological parent or parents. But that is an excuse that people will use. And it's not that's a fair thing. You have these kids for maybe 6 months, a year, who knows, and you bond. Yeah. And then they're going to be ripped away from you. How do you respond to that caution?
4: Yeah, so I'm glad you brought that up. It is likely the number one reason that people won't foster. Is that fear acts as a deterrent. We hear it all the time. And so I like to legitimize it. It's real. It's what we don't say to people is, if you really love Jesus, you wouldn't be concerned about that at all. No, it's real and it's raw. And we've experienced it ourselves. But it also requires a reframing, which is why we named the book the way that we did, the way that we think about things. And so we can't let the fear of loving a child that might leave deter us. Instead, let's let the fear of a child never knowing our love drive us.
3: Yeah.
4: So it's just a reframing. It also maybe comes from a slightly flawed understanding of what the purpose of foster care is. Foster care is less about getting a child for your family, and it's more about giving your family for a child and embracing the implications that come with that.
3: Yeah.
4: And some of those implications are hard, and they require great sacrifice. And if the goal is reconciliation and renewal in their families and with their moms and dads, then it will likely mean that we grow close and we attach, and then we have to say goodbye. But we have given our family to this child for their renewal, and we got to participate in that with them. It doesn't make the goodbyes easier. It just gives purpose and meaning to the goodbyes. It was not in vain, right? We also say this, if you're afraid of getting too attached and you're using that as an excuse
3: not to attach,
4: right, then perhaps it's better understood in this context. The fact that you know you will get attached doesn't disqualify you from becoming a foster parent. It might be one of the things which qualifies you the most.
3: Yeah.
4: Because that's exactly what these kids need.
3: It's so true. Yeah. Jason, this next objection, we lived this one, so I'm going to speak from that personal experience we had when our boys were younger, probably at 9 and 11. We did have two boys that were 8 and 9. So it was a bundle of close little boys. It was tough. It was really rough. I think they're with us for 6-7 months. And it really had an impact on one of my sons in a very negative way. Mm. Later, we did have a long-term placement with two much younger children, 4 and 2, when my boys were 15 and 13. That worked beautifully. Mm. They really took them on as, siblings, and they loved on those kids. There wasn't competition. There wasn't as much fighting about things. But speak to that as well, because that can be an objection. My kids are that young age. Sure. I don't want to put them in an environment that's going to be harmful. Yeah. Those are really legitimate, I'm telling you, because we lived it. And if I look back on it, I would have waited for my kids to be a little older and had the experience that we had with the second set of long-term placement children that we had.
4: Yeah. Yeah, so our encouragement to families, and that was my number one hesitation as well. Our girls were 6, 4, and 2 at the time, and questions of, is it an injustice to them and the time that they're due from us and the attention that they are due from us, would it be taking that away from them? And I'll never forget sitting in an orientation class at a local agency in Houston, and the instructor comes in, and even before she gets into the orientation, she starts sharing. You could tell she had a tough week, as most agency caseworkers do. And she begins to share a story of a little girl's file who came across her desk that week. And the little girl happened to be around the age of one of my little girls. And some of the things that she was sharing about what this little girl experienced that week were horrific, as you can imagine. Yeah. And I found myself sitting there using the age of my daughters as an excuse as to why it wasn't the right time. And then listening to the story of this little girl, getting angry inside. And feeling this sense of righteous anger. Why wasn't anyone there to protect this little girl? I would give my life to protect my little girls from. And then, you know, God's up there kind of going, ah, is it connecting now, Jason? Right?
3: Right.
4: And so here's my point in that is God took the very thing that I was using as my excuse, the age of my kids, and turned it into actually the very thing which began to compel me the most. Mm-hmm. I want someone to be there for these kids just like I know I would be there for mine. Now, there's no script for this. There's no prescription for this, right? Everyone's family is different and unique, and their own kids and their temperament and their needs is all different. And so my encouragement to families is, yes, be very in tune with the effects that it will have on children that are already in your home. And also understand that we have found foster care has given our daughters a gift that we as mom and dad likely would have never been able to give them on our own. Mm. It has opened their world up to a perspective.
3: Without a doubt.
4: Without a doubt. They've seen another side of things that I don't know they would have seen if it was just us.
3: Yeah.
4: Has that always been easy? No. Have there been police officers at our home late at night? Yes. Have they seen things that maybe we would have normally gone to great lengths to, you know, insulate them from? Yeah. Do we believe it has made them stronger and more grounded? I do think so. Not because it's been easy, but because it's been difficult. And so I have found through our journey, maybe my job, in my case with four girls, isn't so much to raise safe girls as much as it is to raise strong girls. Mm.
3: That's beautiful.
4: Yeah.
3: That is really, really beautiful. You have a story I want to get to, which is the handprint story. Yeah. So set that up, and how profound was that for your family?
4: Yeah, you know, it ties right into that where the effects, you know, initially being concerned about the effects it would have on our girls opening our home to this, and would it deprive them? Would it take away from them? But we began to see early on some fruits of this in their own minds and their own hearts.
3: Right.
4: So maybe we'd walk in and they've pulled all their baby dolls and the paraphernalia out into the living room. And we say, what are you doing? And they're saying, we're taking care of babies that don't have mommies and daddies, right? Yeah. Or when we were building a new home and we did the typical put your hands in the cement of the driveway before it dries, right? And there were all six of us there. And one of our little girls, I can't recall who, became highly concerned about when the cement dries, how are we going to get any new future sister's handprints into
3: Beautiful.
4: The hard cement, right? And I assured them, you know, we could like cut out a square and repatch it. But again, it was just one of those little pieces, little glimmers of this has planted something in their hearts and in their minds, and we see little evidences of that, which are encouraging.
3: Mm-hmm. Jason, that's such a beautiful portrait. Let me end with this question, though. Yeah. You say you struggled with wanting to fix each child that came into your home. I need to ask this question because that's where I would be. You know, what do we got to do to fix? And we're fixers, right?
4: Yeah, that's right.
3: What's the problem? And we'll give you a solution.
4: Right.
3: How did you let go of that, and what did you learn in that process?
4: Yeah, this has probably been the biggest learning curve for me because, like you said, I'm a fixer. And I think a lot of people that get involved in this, they have a vision for what can be.
3: Right.
4: And so we want to get involved in this because we know what can be. And the question then becomes, what happens when what can be and should be doesn't become, or more slowly materializes? And so a couple of points, just real quick for me, is these feelings of inadequacy. Like, I don't have what it takes to do this. And I think that deters a lot of people as well. They see the problem and they see the need and they immediately think, I don't have what it takes to do that. That's for special people, spiritually gifted. Elite people, gifted people. That's definitely not me. I don't have what it takes. And so point number one for me has been this: embracing the gift of not having what it takes. Okay. I don't find anywhere in Scripture where God calls someone to do something with the expectation that they're going to have everything that it takes to do it. As a matter of fact, I see quite the opposite. So the story of the feeding of the 5,000 has been especially important for me. And most of us are familiar with it, but the disciples recognize an overwhelming need that they can't meet.
3: They're down to the fix-it mode.
4: There's thousands of people here that they need to eat, and so our only solution is we need to send them away. And then Jesus, in typical Jesus fashion, rather than saying, you're right, guys, he turns it back around on them. How frustrating would that be sometimes? Like, seriously, Jesus, again? He says, how about you give them something to eat? And immediately they look at what they have. We don't have what it takes. And so they somehow commandeer bread and fish from a little boy. We don't know exactly how that happened, but they stole it or borrowed it or bought it. We don't know.
3: Let's be on the high side. They bought it.
4: They bought it. They bought it in a very ethical way, and they bring it back to Jesus and say, this is all we can come up with. We don't have what it takes to do what you're asking us to do. Jesus does not turn around and say, ah, guys, you're right. I'm so sorry to have put you in that position to make you feel inadequate. Yeah. Let's just send them away. You were right the first time. No, I think Jesus purposefully, lovingly put them in that position, knowing full well, you don't have what it takes to do what I'm asking you to do. And then he essentially says, just give me what you got, your few pieces of bread and fish, and watch what I can do with it. I can multiply it to the point of abundance where there's more than enough. And so that kind of leads into my final thing, which has been the umbrella over our journey for the last 8 years. And it's redefining what success is for us in the kingdom of God. You know, in the world, success is defined by things we can measure, accolades and ladders and bank accounts and power and position and all of these things. It's quantitative, right? And in the economy of God, we see it completely flipped upside down in a lot of ways. And I've gone to Hebrews 11 quite often. The first couple thirds of Hebrews 11 is all about people who, by faith, saw the walls of Jericho fall, the Red Sea split, kingdoms conquered, the dead raised to life. And we all say, yes, that's the victorious faith that I want. I want for my faith to produce great victories like that. And it will prove that I've been successful in my faith, right? I've been a successful Christian, okay? And then the last third or so of Hebrews 11 takes a pretty significant turn. And it starts to say that others, by faith, were sawn in half. They were left destitute in caves and holes in the ground. They were stoned to death. And we go, whoa, whoa, whoa, whoa, I don't want to read. I want the sermon that talks about the first part of Hebrews 11, not being sawn in half and stoned to death. And then the end of Hebrews 11 says this. It says, all of them were commended for their faith.
3: Interesting, yeah.
4: So here's what I find, and here's what's been especially powerful for us on this journey, is that God is far more concerned with our willingness to be faithful than he is concerned with our ability to produce a certain set of outcomes through our faithfulness. Sometimes faithfulness on this journey will feel like the walls of Jericho are falling, the Red Sea is splitting, we're seeing great breakthrough, great healing, great connection happening with these children and these families. And sometimes faith is going to feel like we're being stoned to death and sawn in half and left in caves and holes destitute. Yeah. And in all of that, God says, well done. Well done. Our journey has been one where we've seen the walls of Jericho fall in some cases. And it's also been one where we felt like we have been stoned to death. Mm. And I can't put my head down on the pillow without holding fast to the truth that God is in the business of producing outcomes. All that he asks of me is to be faithful, to give him what I got, and watch what he can do with it. It doesn't mean that we don't fight hard. It doesn't mean that we don't advocate hard. It doesn't mean that we don't push. But it does mean that we rest in the fact that only God can do what only God can do. And only I can do what I can do. And what he asks of me is to be faithful. And to trust him.
3: Well, Jason, you and your wife, Emily, and your family have done such a wonderful job. Well done. And this is a wonderful book, Reframing Foster Care. If you're considering helping in the foster care effort, there's great information in this resource for you. For a gift of any amount, we'll get a copy to you as our thank you for supporting the ministry. And then let me invite you to become part of our suitcase bundle program. You might scratch your head and say, what is that? Most foster kids, when they're moved by the Department of Family Services or the police, they usually show up to the foster home with a hefty bag, a trash bag of their clothes. It's such a poor... I did that when I was 9. That's what I had. I had a box of clothes and a hefty bag of clothes to take to the foster family. I mean, what we saw there is we can give these children some dignity by providing a suitcase bundle. That is a suitcase, a teddy bear, and a Bible, and a handwritten note by a volunteer or a staff member here at Focus of churches that help us put these bundles together. Imagine getting a handwritten note. We haven't met, but we care about you. More importantly, God cares about you. We hope you enjoy this. I mean, what a thing to say to a child. And we've distributed 51,000 so far. Let's do 100,000 more. Join us today to provide more of these kits for these kids.
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4: 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Thank you.
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1: There's a lot of people going to the beach. I happened to hear from a friend of mine was talking about, oh my goodness, there is so much seaweed. I got all these pictures about all the seaweed that's on the beach. Mm. And it is a ton. Like, it's too much for them to even try to clean off the beaches. It's just piled up there. Like, in some places, it can be, like, the seaweed can be like a foot and a half deep.
0: Well, it makes such a mess on the beach, but that's the least of my concerns. Mm. I dislike aquatic plants. Because when I swim in the water, look, I'm from the Jaws generation. You know, I grew up with Jaws in my mind. And I remember the first time we went to the ocean, and actually it was just the Gulf, but we went to the Gulf after watching Jaws. Uh-huh. And ever since, I love swimming in the ocean. We used to live on the ocean. I swam, but in the back of my mind, in the dark recesses of my brain, there's always that question of what's underneath me right now. When I kick with my legs and some sort of a plant wraps around my leg.
1: Why does it feel like, too, if a plant does wrap around your legs, it feels like suddenly it has like 100 fingers.
0: it's an octopus tentacle. Yes. It has to be.
1: Yes.
2: Should have been long gone now. Yeah. Should them be living.

0: and they're like,
1: kids yelling, emails piling, traffic mocking you, Kevin and Amy in your ears. It's like someone hit pause on the chaos. The House FM.

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0: of the things I absolutely love, too, is that he called her daughter.
1: Yes. Yeah.
0: Which I thought was really cool. And he didn't say my garment healed you. And he didn't say your ability to reach me healed you. But he said, daughter, your faith has healed you. And whoa, that honestly, I feel like her healing was physical, but Jesus offered her something so much deeper, right? He offered her peace, and he didn't just change her condition, but he changed her future.
1: He healed her heart.
0: Yeah.

0: Hey, it's Kevin and Amy at the House FM. So many things that our dads do go unseen or unnoticed. Mm-hmm. And we'd like to change that by bragging on dad in advance of Father's Day.
1: Hey, that's my dad. Yeah. You can share your story. I love it so much. And we'd love to be able to give him all kinds of fun things just to show him how much he's loved. Now, this is the great thing. You can call him, be able to brag on him, or you can also leave a message for us sharing your story. 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When fear

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0: It's Phil Wickham and Crowder. It's Kevin and Amy here at the House FM. So glad you could hang out with us for a bit this morning. It's 69 degrees in Oklahoma City now. Chance for thunderstorms again today. Not quite as hot. 88 for a high in the metro, 67 in Wichita. Showers today with a chance for thunderstorms in Wichita, and 82.
1: Mm-hmm. And something to build on, to hold on to as you go through your day. What feels like God delaying, maybe God developing.

0: on my mind.
1: Toby Mac there, along with Forrest Frank, who was in Tulsa last night. So much fun. It's the House FM. It's Kevin and Amy.
2: I think someday when our civilization grinds to a halt, historians in the future will be able to look back and point at streaming services. That was it. That was the reason.
1: That's right, the reason why everything has halted.
2: I don't know if you find this to be as much of a time suck as I do. And just your time is gone. And yesterday, it was hot. We had a couple of things we could be doing outside, but Tammy and I decided it was mid-afternoon, mid to late afternoon. And you know, I had done my work stuff for the day. And so she said, well, what about watching that series? There's a new episode. All right. Well, we went there, and actually there were three new episodes, and we watched all three. And I don't know what you feel. It's like when you don't keep yourself from eating that thing that's horrible for you, then afterwards you feel disgusted with yourself. There's all this self-contempt and loathing. I felt that way.
1: So I guess the thing is that you wonder if you did something like this, if it were only possible that you could get a refund on your time. No. You know, like you can get a refund on a lot of different things. Why not on your time? Like, I changed my mind.
2: Who would you see about that?
1: But that's the thing.

0: House FM. It's Kevin and Amy. Our Kevin and Amy's daily Bible reading. No experience needed.
1: I mean, you do have to know how to read.
0: Okay.
1: Well, actually, no. You don't even need that.
0: You don't. Actually, you can have it read to you.
1: And actually, that's one of my favorite ways to do this daily reading. So you're covered no matter what.
0: Yes. Actually, my husband and I were just talking about this. That we kind of love having it read to you while you're reading the words. There's something about it that makes it stick. And look, it's not too late. We've been doing this since the first of the year. We're going to read through the Bible over the course of the year. But you're not late. You can jump in. And you don't have to try to play catch up or anything. Just start going forward with us. So no catch up guilt or anything like that.
1: That's right. Text Bible to 71848. 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

0: you've got a story to share, you never know how your story could inspire or encourage someone else. We would love to hear it. 855-320-SHOW. That's 855-320-7469. It's Kevin and Amy. It's the House FM.
1: Maybe you woke up smiling today. I did. But last week, I woke up feeling like I was barely keeping my head above water. Just some things going on. Maybe you've got things going on and you're just, your plan is just to survive today. Maybe you're carrying things that nobody knows you've been holding, but somehow you still get up. And so we want to applaud you for that and encourage you in that. And here's maybe a thought that makes a difference today. 2 Chronicles 20:15. It says, do not be afraid or discouraged for the battle. And that's true of your battle today. It's not yours. It's the Lord's. And he will lead that fight. That victory is yours through God. And that gives me hope.
0: It does me too. Look, some days feel like victories and some definitely do not. But all in all, neither one of those changes who actually holds the outcome. And so grateful that the battle belongs to God.

0: Hey, good morning. Thanks for hanging out with us today. We're Kevin and Amy at the House FM.
1: Father's Day's coming up, and found the perfect card for my dad. My dad, he's like a very mechanical guy, just naturally mechanical. He's very just logical about all things.
0: Well, he had his own business most of his life, right?
1: Yes. Yeah. So he had an electrical business, started out just working on his own and kind of built it up. And well, one of the things I remember just as a kid, and I remember him really trying to drill this into to us kids, is he would say, you know, you never let like a noise happen under the hood of your car without addressing it. You don't just keep on driving. You know, you don't let a light stay on and not do something about it. Like something's wrong. That's a cue. And
0: So
1: the perfect card I found for him, it says, Dad, what does this light on my car mean? And then there's a picture of a car that's got a fire under the hood. It's like smoke billowing out. Yeah.
0: You know, I'm not an electrician. I'm not I'm not a very good mechanic.
1: Yeah.
0: But I think I could figure that one out.

0: Kevin and Amy at listeners supported the House FM. Good morning.
1: How to make your kids well-rounded.
0: Okay.
1: I think this is what we try to do.
0: It's kind of late for me, but go ahead.
1: Look, you can still work on it even whenever they're adults. You can give them adventures and have them take part in stuff that you're doing. I was thinking about, but when they're kids, you know, you kind of have control over what they do and kind of more, you know, pushing some ideas.
0: Sure.
1: One of the things, our daughter Della, so she just graduated, but I was thinking, she loves makeup. She loves taking care of her hair. She loves being clean. All of those things. She's spending 2 weeks though on a farm where she is taming a couple of little ponies, playing with bunnies, taking care of kittens. There's a dog. I FaceTimed with her yesterday, and the first thing I saw was a smudgy face that looked like it had been sweating, and she looked tired, but she had a big smile on her face.
0: Aww. Oh, that's so great. Yeah, you know, fewer and fewer of us are growing up on farms anymore. That's my background. I know that's your background.
1: Yeah. Too.
0: And there's something in that, something about taking care of God's creatures.
1: Yes.
0: That is
1: life-giving.
0: It's life-affirming, I started to say.
1: And boy,
0: more of our kids should have that experience. And maybe you don't grow up on a farm, but there are all these experiences around you that you can provide for your kids. And I think it's well worth it.

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1: Beautiful! 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

0: Kevin and Amy at the House FM, hoping that you learned something. I did recently. Did you know that scorpions glow? Hit them with a black light, shine a black light on a scorpion,
1: really?
0: And it glows this neon green. I mean, it's not a little glow. It's like, whoa. And so we were at a friend's house, and he said, come here, I want to show you something. And he grabbed what I thought was a flashlight. It's a black light. And he went, and as soon as we walked out the front door, oh, there's one. And he lit it up. What?
1: Oh, my goodness. I did not know that they glowed like that. I didn't know that. They're also, I'm kind of like, huh, wouldn't it be nice if everything that could hurt you would glow or light up in such an obvious way?
0: That's right.
1: You know,
0: and so scorpions are venomous, and we ended up going around the perimeter of his house, and we saw 15 or 20 of these.
1: Oh my goodness.
0: And so if they just would automatically glow without the black light, that would be helpful.
1: Here's that would be better.
0: Like in venomous snakes, same deal. If there were some early warning system.
1: Like what exactly?
0: I don't know.

0: maybe we could hire somebody to go around and tie balloons on the venomous creatures.
1: The end of their tails. So
0: you can like just look around you.
1: There's one
0: in the tall grass over there. I better stay out of there.
1: I like this idea.

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1: It's true. We get to make a choice every day. I hope you choose wisely. We get to choose what's called shalom, or peace. This is the way of life that God wants to call us into, where it's focused on Him. Or we can choose anxiety. And the thing is, if I decide that my life is about something other than God, I just need to know that what I'm going to get is I'm going to live a life of anxiety based on whether or not that thing is there or not. Or I can choose a life of non-anxiety and shalom, and it becomes a less hurried life. It becomes more joyful life where you can take a big breath. It's peace. 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

0: Hey, it's Zach Williams on the Houseette Family. Hope you are loving the music today. We're Kevin and Amy, and we appreciate you hanging out with us. It's 69 degrees in Oklahoma City, a chance for thunderstorms today. Not as hot this afternoon in the metro, about 88. 67 this morning in Wichita, showers in Wichita throughout the day, a chance for thunderstorms, and 82.
1: And something to build on, to hold on to. The Lord is not preparing a place for your fear. He's preparing a place for your faith. Oh.

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1: If you are in the middle of something that is a huge struggle right now, we're so hopeful that this is something that you needed to hear. This is Pastor Philip Anthony.
2: It takes maturity to say to God in the middle of what you're going through, God, show me what I'm supposed to learn in the middle of this. Someone, Lord, perfect my character in the middle of this. Lord, strengthen my faith in the middle of this. Lord, take out of me what does not belong in there in the middle of this.
1: Oh, I think oftentimes we just want to get to the other side of it instead of thinking, hey, while we're here, could I maybe get better while I'm here?
0: Building your character, strengthening your faith.
1: Yes.
0: God can use any circumstance. In fact, I'm pretty sure about this, that the word coincidence is not in the Bible.
1: Mm.
0: So if you find it, I could be wrong, but this is my gut feeling. And so if you find yourself in a situation, it may surprise you. It doesn't surprise God. Whatever that thing is, God can grow you in it. And all you have to do is just allow that.
3: Hey!

0: Cause you're good.
1: It's Matthew West on the House FM. Kevin and Amy here. I still can't get over the fact that scorpions glow. They glow in the dark. This neon green glow when you hit them with a black light. And here's what amazes me about that. So God created scorpions to have that reaction. And yet, knowing that humans wouldn't have black lights for thousands of years. It's like this little Easter egg that he hid in one of his creations.
2: It's like, yes, it's almost like a hidden signature.
1: Yeah.
2: You know what I mean? It's like that. I wonder how many layers upon layers of discovery we haven't discovered yet.
1: I just think an infinite amount.
2: Yes.
1: I think there's so many discoveries yet to be discovered, and all of it pointing to the creator.

0: Choosing kindness in a hard moment? That's love at full volume.
1: Hey, that sounds good to me.
0: Music that fuels the compassion it takes to keep going with faith, family, fun on the House FM.

0: Oh, we love it. It's Toby, Kevin, and Amy here at the House FM.
1: She's just sitting at home. She calls for Jackson.
2: Jackson! What?
1: Now, at this point, you may be wondering, who is Jackson?
0: I am wondering.
1: Jackson is a cockatoo.
2: Jackson! Come here! Jackson!
1: He says, no.
2: Jackson, where were you?
1: Even though he said no, he still continued to come. But
0: okay.
1: I don't know how I would feel. My mom had an African gray for a while, and they sound so human-like. I don't know how I would do with somebody who's an animal that sounded like a human.
0: They can mimic so many sounds. I had a friend who had one.
1: Yes.
0: And it whatever sounds kind of resonate with the bird, he'll start to try and mimic. And one of those sounds was a faucet leaking. And
1: oh,
0: so
1: no.
0: He'd do this, you know, kind of.
1: You're like looking around the house. You're looking for the faucet leak.
0: That's exactly right.
1: Where is this?
0: It took them forever to realize it was the bird.
1: Well, how about this one? My mom's African gray was able to mimic a low battery on a fire alarm. And do you know how long it took her to figure out that it was not, in fact, the fire alarm?
0: And it's not like you can change the batteries on the bird.
1: You

0: card.
1: Kevin and Amy, conversations that make you think, make you laugh, and maybe even make you call your spouse just to say, I was reminded to call you today just to tell you how much I appreciate and love you so much.
2: That makes a difference.
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0: The House FM. We're so glad you're here. Thank you. It's Kevin and Amy.
1: When your kids get a friend that's not great for them, and parents, you know the friend I'm talking about.
0: We will start shopping for another house in another city to get them away from
1: you. You will go to almost any length, right?
0: Yes.
1: To make sure that your kids have the right friends, because we know that the right friends are important. But guess what? It's not just our kids. It's us too.
0: Mm-hmm.
1: You know, the Bible talks about godly friendships and how important it is to have true friends who can offer mutual support in hard times and maybe some honest correction when it's needed. And not all of us have that friend.
0: No, it's so true. I'm going to tell you, the closest people to you are either helping you become who God created you to be, or they're making it harder. And I'll never forget my dad. I remember, I don't know, I was probably, he has said this a few times to me, which is the only reason why I remember it, but he said something to the effect of, and I'm not getting it totally right, but you don't rise to the level of your intentions. You often drift to the level of your influences.
1: Wow.
0: That is so true.
1: And so good. I like that.

from Lawton through the Oklahoma City Metro to Wichita and way out to Elk City. 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

0: Kevin and Amy at the House FM. If you have a single mom in your circle, they need to know about an event that's coming up this weekend. It's called Thrive, and it's there organized by a nonprofit. Their goal is to provide community for single moms and encouragement and support.
1: Oh, my mom was a single mom with my two brothers.
0: Yeah,
1: I'm going to tell you, this is a nonprofit that's helping moms not just survive. I kind of feel like that's what my mom felt like she was doing at the time when she was a single mom. But truly thrive. So that's the reason why they're calling it Thrive 26, strengthening families, supporting kids, like emotionally, all the things that they need, trying to build them up from the bottom up. This is such an incredible event, and we hope you can come.
0: Yeah, you can find all the details on our family calendar. Again, it's coming up this weekend, and all the details are right there at thehousefm.com.

0: Your station for faith, family, and fun. It's the House FM with Kevin and Amy. Good morning.
1: Well, this is depressing.
0: Uh-oh.
1: Happened to see a headline today. This is it. It says more than half of Americans fail a basic financial literacy test.
0: Wait, there's a test? I didn't know there was a test.
1: Look, you've already failed. You've already failed. You missed the test.

0: Now, we love that you're hanging out with us for a few minutes today. We're Kevin and Amy at the House FM.
1: I don't even know where to begin. You ever have a situation that presents itself and you're like, well, how can we fix this? There's a big headline today that's talking about Americans' financial literacy stinks. Now, I'm putting it into my own words, but that's basically what it says.
0: And like in what way?
1: Well, it just says it's become an epidemic. We're not teaching basic comprehensive financial education to kids early in life. And then what happens is then Americans will grow up without the knowledge, and then they end up trying to budget, and basically they're trying to do it by the seat of their pants.
0: Okay.
1: Which I have to admit, I've used that particular budget before.
0: The seat of the pants budget?
1: The buy the seat of the pants.
0: How'd that work?
1: It did. Well, not very well. And they're saying that we all need to acknowledge it and start teaching our kids earlier. But I think I'm going to tell you, I think what's happening is that, well, how do you stop it, right? Because if we're adults and we didn't learn the stuff that we're supposed to learn, and now you're depending on us to teach our kids well.
0: And that's hard to do when we don't know the basics. And so where do we start? Where do we turn to learn? A thing that my wife and I did, we took this financial piece university, I think it's called, from Dave Ramsey.
1: Yeah.
0: And it's not comprehensive, but it's a good place to start.
1: It really is. Financial literacy, you know, understanding where your money goes. I mean, mine apparently goes everywhere except savings. But so this is a good place to start.

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0: with Zach Williams and Ben Fuller. Great song. And we hope you're enjoying the music today. Not just enjoying, but we hope that it's making a difference in your day already. Kevin and Amy here at the House FM. It's going to be another hot day, not as warm as yesterday. A chance for thunderstorms in the metro with a high about 88. In Wichita, showers today. A chance for thunderstorms late in the day and a high in Wichita, 82.
1: Mm-hmm. And something to build on to encourage you. God is not asking you to carry tomorrow. 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
0: That's because Kevin and Amy think life is too short to blend in.
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0: 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It's Kevin and Amy.
1: New drivers. Boy, when your kid reaches that age, it feels like so much responsibility. You want to teach them everything, but of course, you know, you're not going to be the perfect teacher. So many things that are still confusing your student driver. My daughter, when she was that age, she had started driving our car and had gotten to the point where we let her take our car and go run errands and things. And she came in after an errand and she said, "Dad, something in the car has sprung a leak."
0: Mm-hmm.
1: I was like, "Oh no.
0: Yeah.
1: Like what happened? Do you see like liquid dripping out of the car or the radiator?" Mm-hmm. And she goes, "I don't know. It's just a sign on the dash, but it shows that something is leaking." And what does the sign look like? And she's trying to explain it. There's just this thing and there's water spurting out of it. Now, okay, go show me.
0: Yeah.
1: Show me. And so we walked out and it was the windshield washer fluid sign. It's time to refill your windshield washer.
0: Yeah, okay. And she'd just never seen that before.
1: Well, what it is so it's this thing, and it's supposed to be your windshield, but in fairness, that's open to interpretation.
0: It really
1: and then
0: is.
1: And you just see this unmistakable thing of, like, water spurting.
0: Yeah.
1: And she thought it was a sign that something in the engine it sprung a leak.
0: Yeah. If you really look at it, it actually looks like it could be like a little sprinkler. You know, like a little mini. Mm,
1: time to water the lawn? Why does my car care?
0: Yeah, really.

0: The House FM, it's Kevin and Amy. We like to think of our pets as members of the family.
1: Oh, absolutely.
0: Well, it's nonsense. I just think it's nonsense. Look, we love our pets. We get a lot of positive things from our pets, but they're animals.
1: No, Wallace loves us.
0: You put Wallace maybe in this scenario. Here's a pet that woke his owner, and the news story says this, to save his owner from fire. So the house is on fire.
1: Wow.
0: The pet in this instance was a bearded dragon.
1: Wait.
0: It was a bearded dragon.
1: What?
0: Woke his owner to save him from the fire, smacking him in the face with his tail or something. I don't know. Now,
1: I don't know.
0: We're putting a lot of human thoughts into this reptile's head. A lot of human motives. This reptile wanted to be out of the fire. That's why he woke the guy.
1: Hey, buddy, it's getting hot in here.
0: If the guy could have just grabbed him and thrown him through an open window out into safety,
1: he would have
0: whether or not the owner was saved.
1: Maybe. I don't know. I don't know. You don't know the relationship. You don't know how long they've been together, what they've gone through, the trials, you know? You don't know.
2: Should have been long gone now. Yeah. Should them be living?

0: is love.
1: Hi, Kevin. It's Susan. I have to disagree with you about the animals being a part of the family. Hmm. I had a dog that knew when I was having a sugar low and would go get Marianne.
2: What?
1: So I don't agree with you with animals are not a part of the family. He would do it every time. He'd go get her when my sugar was dropping.
2: Oh, wow.
1: So she could come and he would pull her to me.
3: Okay. All right. So that really does give me something to reconsider.
2: That's incredible.
3: I mean, clearly the dog feels a bond, feels like a member of the family. So
2: yes.
3: Well, how about this? How about bearded dragons would probably not go get your insulin? Can we agree on that?
2: Unless we hear from somebody otherwise.

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0: The House FM with Kevin and Amy. Oh, if you've got a short story to share, we would love it if you would. It is so easy. 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
1: Good morning, Kevin and Amy.
0: Hey there. Who's this?
1: Taylor.
2: Hey, well, what's going on today?
1: Not much. Right now, just woke up.
2: Oh, you wanted to share something?
1: Oh my gosh, I've actually helped a lot of people find you guys.
2: Really?
1: Yep.
2: Oh.
0: Now, is there a charge? Is that what you're calling?
2: To collect?
0: What do we owe you for that?
1: Nothing.
2: Oh. Now, how did that work out? Tell us what happened.
1: What happened was I was watching a TikTok live, and there's this guy. He has not been to church in over 29 years.
2: Oh, wow.
1: Yeah.
2: And so then when you found out that he hadn't been to church in so long, what did you say to him?
1: I just told him, get a new Bible, go to church, and then we'll do Bible studies every now and then, which we've been doing pretty well now. He understands a lot of it.
0: Maybe grew up in church or something like that. Mm-hmm. You know, we've always felt like a good way to reintroduce somebody to Jesus is to start with the lyrics of these songs.
2: Mm-hmm.
0: You know, listen to the radio. Man, so many of these songs, they just lay it out there, right? All about who Jesus is, who you are in him.
2: Oh,
0: that was great advice.
2: And the fact that you're helping to turn somebody back towards Jesus, oh my goodness, that is huge.
0: Yeah.
1: It is.
2: Oh, well, I'm so glad you called this morning. Thank you so much for sharing that.
1: You're welcome.

In case no one's told you today, your hard work doesn't go unnoticed. Love, Kevin, Amy, and the House FM.

0: The House FM, it's Kevin and Amy. My wife Tammy and I, so proud of our two little granddaughters, both under 2 years old. So my daughter has been a new mom very recently. And so this stood out to me, and I like this idea a lot. There was a new app out for new moms, for postpartum moms, and it allows them to see what other moms might be up at, say, 2 o'clock in the morning all around the country. So it creates this little community of new moms.
1: That's pretty interesting. I mean, I'm just wondering though, what would it really sound like? It'd sound like something like this, like, look, I got a new mom alert. Okay. Yeah. All right. Someone in your area is currently crying quietly while holding a baby and a cold cup of coffee. Would you like to match? It's like, I'm just wondering.
0: Okay. It would have to be marketed better than in order to get that community. Okay. I also think there's a market for new dad apps. Honestly, why should dads miss out? So
1: what kind of alert would you have?
0: Well, not so much an alert, but maybe something that played some white noise. So while mom is up with baby making all that racket, you'd still be able to sleep.
1: This is a terrible idea.
0: You don't like it?
1: This is not good for marriages anywhere. No.
0: Probably not.

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1: Give them praise, give them praise, and the highest praise. Give them praise, give them praise.
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2: 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I'm about to.

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1: When it comes to grocery shopping, I'm changing my ways. It used to be, it's like during COVID, you would maybe call ahead and you would do the thing where you you get them to shop for you and then they bring it out to your car.
0: You order online, then yeah. You just swing into the parking lot and pick it up.
1: I'm going to tell you, I've become a permanent fan of this situation, of the ordering ahead of time and then going to pick it up. And yeah. I was talking to my husband, Lloyd, about it because, first of all, I don't know if anybody realizes how long you spend in the grocery store zigging and zagging and back and forth. And by the time you get it up on the belt and then the belt, sometimes they don't have somebody there to put it in the bags.
0: And please, if you do know how much time we spend in the grocery store, keep it to yourself. Because I don't know about you. I don't want to know.
1: I lose track. And I'm going to say, I think it's around 2 hours. I think it's 2 hours.
0: Think about that. Extrapolate that to the course of your adult life.
1: Yes. Yes. So now I've decided, okay, I think it's better. First of all, I think I actually don't forget things because I'm picking it out while I'm at home. Mm-hmm. I'm in front of my cabinets. I'm able to go to the refrigerator. And so then I just put it down. And it's a free thing. They don't even charge you extra to do that.
0: And I never order on the same day as I put my list together. I always leave my laptop in the kitchen.
1: Yes.
0: For a couple of days because inevitably I will think of something else that should have been on my list. I just open up my laptop and add it before
1: I'm just wondering
0: submit my order.
1: How many years of our lives could we be saving if this is just how we always did our grocery shopping? You know,
0: even if you don't do this, there's a benefit for you when you see those people shopping.
1: Uh-huh.
0: For people like Amy,

0: pushing that big thing around.
1: Yeah.
0: They're the ones to ask if you can't find the goat's milk.
1: They know. They know right where it is.
2: I've never seen a morning the sun forgot to rise. In every single detail, you're faithful every time.

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0: garbage pickup in my neighborhood yesterday. My next door neighbor threw out her thunder yard sign.
1: Oh, that's so sad.
0: Now, I don't think it was because she's still a rock hard solid fan.
1: Yes.
0: But it was a little worn, and I think that she just figured, well, next year are they going to playoffs again? I'm going to buy a new sign.
1: Yes.
0: I got it out of her trash.
1: You did? You
0: I stuck did? It in my garage because I've been too cheap to buy one. So next year I'll have the thunder sign.
1: I love it. It'll look a little ragged, but that's okay.
0: It's Kevin and Amy at the House FM. Thanks for listening this morning.
1: Well, something to build on and take with you today. The strongest people aren't always the loudest. They're often the most surrendered.

0: Coffee's hot. Kids are loud. Kevin and Amy, just in time to make mornings a little brighter.
1: It's just very calming to me, I guess, with all the stress and the normal life going on and stuff with it. Enjoy it.
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0: It's the House FM. It's Kevin and Amy.
1: I think someday when our civilization grinds to a halt, historians in the future will be able to look back and point at streaming services. That was it. That was the reason.
0: That's the reason why everything has halted.
1: I don't know if you find this to be as much of a time suck as I do. And your time is gone. And yesterday, it was hot. We had a couple of things we could be doing outside, but Tammy and I decided it was mid to late afternoon. And you know, I had done my work stuff for the day. And so she said, well, what about watching that series? There's a new episode. All right. Well, we went there, and actually there were three new episodes, and we watched all three. And I don't know what you feel. It's like when you don't keep yourself from eating that thing that's horrible for you, then afterwards you feel disgusted with yourself. There's all this self-contempt and loathing.
0: Uh-huh.
1: I felt that way.
0: So I guess the thing is that you wonder if you did something like this, if it were only possible that you could get a refund on your time. No. You know, like you can get a refund on a lot of different things. Why not? Why not on your time? Like, I changed my mind.
1: Who would you see about that?
0: But that's the thing. Forgive.

0: House FM. It's Kevin and Amy. Our Kevin and Amy's daily Bible reading. No experience needed.
1: I mean, you do have to know how to read.
0: Okay.
1: Well, actually, no. You don't even need that.
0: You don't. Actually, you can have it read to you.
1: And actually, that's one of my favorite ways to do this daily reading. So you're covered no matter what.
0: Yes, actually, my husband and I were just talking about this, that we kind of love having it read to you while you're reading the words. There's something about it that makes it stick. And look, it's not too late. We've been doing this since the first of the year. We're going to read through the Bible over the course of the year, but you're not late. You can jump in and you don't have to try to play catch up or anything. Just start going forward with us. So no catch up guilt or anything like that.
1: That's right. 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

0: Kevin and Amy at the House FM, hoping that you learned something. I did recently. Did you know that scorpions glow? Hit them with a black light, shine a black light on a scorpion,
1: really?
0: And it glows this neon green. I mean, it's not a little glow. It's like, whoa. And so we were at a friend's house, and he said, come here, I want to show you something. And he grabbed what I thought was a flashlight. It's a black light. And he went, and as soon as we walked out the front door, oh, there's one. And he lit it up. What?
1: Oh, my goodness. I did not know that they glowed like that. I didn't know that. There also, I'm kind of like, huh, wouldn't it be nice if everything that could hurt you would glow or light up in such an obvious way?
0: That's right.
1: You know,
0: and so scorpions are venomous, and we ended up going around the perimeter of his house, and we saw 15 or 20 of these.
1: Oh my goodness.
0: And so if they just would automatically glow without the black light, that would be helpful.
1: Here's that something. Would be better.
0: Like in venomous snakes, same deal. If there were some early warning system.
1: Like what exactly?
0: I don't know. Maybe we could hire somebody to go around and tie balloons.
1: Oh,
0: on the venomous creatures.
1: The end of their tails.
0: So you can just look around you.
1: There's one
0: in the tall grass over there. I better stay out of there.
1: I like this idea.

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1: Good morning.
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1: If you are in the middle of something that is a huge struggle right now, we're so hopeful that this is something that you needed to hear. This is Pastor Philip Anthony.
2: It takes maturity to say to God in the middle of what you're going through, God, show me what I'm supposed to learn in the middle of this. Someone, Lord, perfect my character in the middle of this. Lord, strengthen my faith in the middle of this. Lord, take out of me what does not belong in there in the middle of this.
1: Oh, I think oftentimes we just want to get to the other side of it instead of thinking, Hey, while we're here, could I maybe get better while I'm here?
0: Building your character, strengthening your faith.
1: Yes.
0: God can use any circumstance. In fact, I'm pretty sure about this, that the word coincidence is not in the Bible.
1: Mm.
0: So if you find it, I could be wrong, but this is my gut feeling. And so if you find yourself in a situation, it may surprise you. It doesn't surprise God. Whatever that thing is, God can grow you in it, and all you have to do is just allow that.

0: It's Matthew West on the House FM. Kevin and Amy here. I still can't get over the fact that scorpions glow. They glow in the dark. This neon green glow when you hit them with a black light. And here's what amazes me about that. So God created scorpions to have that reaction. And yet, knowing that humans wouldn't have black lights for thousands of years. It's like this little Easter egg that he hid in one of his creations.
1: It's like, it's almost like a hidden signature. You know what I mean? It's like I wonder how many layers upon layers of discovery we haven't discovered yet.
0: I just think an infinite amount.
1: Yes.
0: I think there's so many discoveries yet to be discovered, and all of it pointing to the Creator.

0: No matter what road you're on, there's encouraging music here to help you find joy along the way.
1: You're not alone. He's always right there with you, carrying you through whatever struggles or trials that you're going through. He's right there.
0: Always here for you, 24/7. 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

0: 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Hey, I'm Andy.
1: Hi, it's Tony. 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

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And for Edmond and North Oklahoma City, it's 100.1. 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

course, Frank, on The House FM. I'm Andy. One friend texted in and said, it's a lot easier doing this when you're not alone in it. So glad I joined. And somebody else said, we're doing it with you as a family. It's been a great experience and a learning resource. The videos are especially helpful for all ages. What is this and how can you get involved? That is the Kevin and Amy's Daily Bible Reading text group. No experience needed. 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

0: Hey, it's Kevin and Amy at the House FM. So many things that our dads do go unseen or unnoticed. Mm-hmm. And we'd like to change that by bragging on dad in advance of Father's Day.
1: Hey, that's my dad.
0: Yeah.
1: You can share your story. I love it so much. And we'd love to be able to give him all kinds of fun things just to show him how much he's loved. Now, this is the great thing. You can call him, be able to brag on him, or you can also leave a message for us sharing your story. 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
1: Hey, I'm Andy on the House FM. Mercedes had a big dream ever since she was a little girl, but she had to keep putting it on hold time and again because of life. 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

0: 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I'm Andy.
1: I hope this story makes you smile today.
2: As a young girl in the Dominican Republic, Mercedes had one dream. She wanted to be the best doctor she could be. But she had to put that dream on hold when her dad passed away, and she had to take care of her brothers and sisters. Then when Mercedes had a son and daughter herself and got them to America, she decided that she wanted to make sure that they would have the opportunities she never had. So she poured everything into making sure her kids got a great education. And she was so proud of her daughter, Loida, when she went to nursing school and graduated and was a great nurse. But Loida wasn't done there. So just the other day, Loida calls up her mom and says, I've got something I got to show you. You need to come out here right away. So mom comes out and she sees her daughter, not in just her normal outfit, not even in her scrubs, but actually in this long gown with a funny looking hat. For the last 3 years, had been secretly working on her doctorate degree. And so overcome with emotion, Mercedes just runs to her daughter and said, you completed my dream for me.

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Hey, I'm Andy. 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

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You're in the Father's house. 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

0: 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I'm Andy.
1: You might believe that you can't take it anymore. You can't take another step, that you're ready to give up. But God's word says that if you wait on the Lord, you will renew your strength. If you wait on the Lord, He will strengthen your heart. If you wait on the Lord, His presence will go with you, and He will give you rest.

From Lawton through the Oklahoma City Metro to Wichita and way out to Elk City. 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

0: 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Hey, I'm Andy. Showing God's love can be planned, or in Kim's case, it was spontaneous.
1: I was just at a big box store where someone was having problems paying for their stuff, and I put $160 towards this bill.
0: What made you decide to do that? That's a good chunk of change.
1: It is, but we've been paid that in the past when we were in a low point. We were given that as well. So it was time for me to get back. And he doesn't know me from Eve.
0: He knows the God you serve now, that's for sure.
1: I hope he does.

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1: That was for King and Country on the House FM. I'm Andy. No matter how hard you try, if you've got a busy life, sometimes you just gotta go through the drive-thru. How do you make sure it's a little healthier? Well, here's a way to level up your life. Avoid the French fries. Oh, that's so tough. I try to do this too, and I've learned it's out of sight, out of mind. So how do you avoid getting them in the bag in the first place? A lot of places now let you swap out the fries for another side if you get the value meal, or just skip the value meal. Just order the burger you want, which will save you money and maybe save your waistline.

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0: 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I'm Andy.
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0: the Lord put me here, and, you know, it's His work that I do. God's not
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0: Hey, I'm Andy, and this is the House FM where you'll find faith, family, and fun. Just talked about how God sometimes leads you away from what's comfortable so you can grow. And then I saw this quote, too. Maybe God's trying to speak to me as well. And it might be for you. It's probably more for me because I'm not so great at this. Be teachable. You're not always right.
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1: That's Matthew West on the House FM. My name's Andy, and it looks like you've got a text from God. Darkness hides, but truth steps into the light. Don't be afraid to be seen. Those who choose truth come closer to me. Walk in the light and walk

Some days, you just need music like this. Hold on to me. Some days, you just need a good reminder. Hallelujah, I'm blessed. Some days, you just need a little extra energy. I'll lift you up and up again. Uplifting music for every mood. The House FM.

0: 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Now, on the way this hour, why it's important to just be available. That is coming up. But first, breaking news in the world of food.
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1: 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And in food news.
0: Yes, breaking news in the world of food. In honor of National Rotisserie Chicken Day, which today happens to be that day, Chomp, the beef stick company, have offered up a limited edition rotisserie-style container purse. It's a purse that looks like a rotisserie chicken container. Clear lid, black base. Hopefully they washed it first, but definitely trendy. Functional, that has yet to be determined.

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UConn and El Reno are tuned into 88.5. And for Edmond and North Oklahoma City, it's 100.1. No matter where you are in the OKC Metro, you've got the House FM.

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Now, it feels like everything has already been invented, but is there anything that hasn't, that should, that you think could?

0: 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Now, if you're like me, you see interruptions as a problem. My name is Chad. Jesus, on the other hand, saw interruptions as an opportunity to share and show love. And what kind of difference would that make to the world if you and I saw interruptions in the same way?
1: I want to dance like David. I want a faith like Paul. I want to sing like Silas tearing down the prison walls. I want to face that fire. It won't

0: praise.
1: His mercies are new every morning, and this spring morning is no exception.
2: Maybe you're not overwhelmed yet, but it could happen this week.
3: Oh, right? Yeah, just let the week get going real good.
2: Exactly.
3: Yeah.
2: And when that happens, remember Lamentations 3, 22 and 23. Because of God's great love, I don't have to be consumed by things that are out of my control. I can rest knowing His compassion for me never fails. They are new every morning.
3: That's so grateful for that.
2: So powerful, isn't it?
1: Kevin and Amy are here to help you start the day remembering why it matters. Faith, family, fun. 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
1: And thanks for listening to the House FM. Now, it's amazing what can happen when you put your phone down. My name is Chad. A couple of days ago, I was at a doctor's office, got on the elevator, and on my way down, Al walked in. He seemed to be in his early 70s, asked me how my day was. I said I was good. I asked him how he was, and he said he was okay. And I asked this complete stranger to expound on that a little bit because it seemed like he wanted to talk. And talk, by the way, he did. He explained that he had just come from his dermatologist, who had done a 6-month scan on his skin cancer, and that it seemed like everything was going in the right direction. And even though it seemed positive, it looked like he really wasn't confident in his health. And I could tell that there was some concern. And so I just didn't simply ask him if I could pray for him as he was walking away from me. And he stopped in his tracks, turned around, and put out his fist to give me a fist bump, said absolutely, turned around, and walked away. Now, I didn't get to pray with him in that moment, but I've prayed for him since. And if you would do the same thing, that would be absolutely appreciated. Would you pray today for Al, for complete healing from skin cancer? Because we believe that prayer works.

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perfectly. 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Now, maybe you are looking at the calendar, realizing that we're just about halfway through the year, and you are not where you want to be at this point in the year. Can I just tell you, it's okay to recalibrate, reschedule, reorganize. All of that is okay. When

0: 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Now, it may not always feel the case, but it is always the case, and it's truth that you need to hear. I'll share it with you before the end of the hour. But first, getting old happens fast. And if you want to know if you're well on your way, stick around, because what happened to me might be happening to you.
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1: It's the House FM. Now, there's nothing that can prepare you for it until you experience it for the first time. My name is Chad, and it's a moment that ages you. It makes you feel, despite your age, 30 or 40 or 50 years older. This was my experience a couple days ago at a barber shop. I went into a new spot. Young man was cutting my hair, trimming me up, lining up my beard. And before I can give him permission to, I hear and feel this on my ears. He is trimming off hair off the outside of my ear. And while I probably would have given him permission to do so, I really wish he would have asked first, because there is nothing that can prepare you for an impromptu hair trimming of the ears.
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Now, I don't know who needs to hear this, but it's a good reminder that aging is not optional, but acting childish absolutely is.

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Now, life would be easier if we knew the future. My name is Chad. Unfortunately, we don't. But here's good news. We know the one who does know the future and holds it in his hands. So it would just make sense that we would just continue to trust him with it every single day.

0: There's a dad that's got some important information that he wants to share.
1: Just a PSA for you kids. Listen, when you get out of the shower, before you get in, put that towel right there where that hook's at, or there's a little rack there. It's called a towel rack. Put the towel there. And when you get done with the shower, it's okay for you to reach right there and get that towel and dry inside the shower. There's no reason to jump out and do the 40-yard dash and then shake like a labradoodle that's getting out of the pet spa.
0: Uh-huh.
1: We got to have a shop back to clean up after you. It looks like SeaWorld done got out and just stood in the bathroom. You get the towel, dry inside the shower. You fixing to get your own place, you're going to realize this is important.
0: This is very important information for our daughter, Della. Every time she's done with the shower, the bath mat is soaked. I don't know how that's happening.
2: I think I know. Just off the top of my head, you live in a tiny home.
0: Yes.
2: Now, but it's all, it's condensed. It's 2 square feet, and therefore all the water stays in one spot.

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Now, on paper, it's a truth that you and I know, but in practice, it's really hard to believe sometimes. My name is Chad. With the fact that God loves us and that he knows exactly what we're going through, on paper, I know this. In my head, I know this, but I don't always feel it. And I want to feel it. That's the reality. I want to feel safe. I want to feel seen, and I want to feel loved. And I know that you do as well. So can we just take a second today, acknowledge the fact that that can be really hard, but also acknowledge the fact that God gives us the grace to feel those feelings and thankfully doesn't hold it against us and still loves, sees, and values us despite our feelings. All of that is true, whether or not we feel it. So just a reminder today for you and for me that God is good all the time, despite how we feel.

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This is the House FM. Now, not all problems are problems, and some problems can be helped if we just took good advice. My name is Chad. I deal with blood pressure issues from time to time. Things get me riled up. There's a lot of other medical stuff going on that helps cause this. But I'm reading this that gratitude journaling may actually lower blood pressure. Imagine that. Simply jotting down things you're grateful for could benefit you physically to the point where your blood pressure goes down. And the best part about this is there's no copay. All you and I have to do is look around at things that we're grateful for and write them down. If you're not sure what that is or what that could be, start with this, that you have ears to hear this in that moment. That could be number one. But when you start looking around for things that you are thankful for and you start doing this on purpose, well, you're going to have to buy some new paper, and that might actually cost you more than a copay. So maybe pace yourself. I got

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0: 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It's the House FM. Now, there's some problems that are real problems, but there are other problems that go away when we just listen to advice. And that's a hard pill to swallow when you realize that. And for the record, that's been like 98% of my life.
1: Oh, wow.

is the House FM. Even though we know they're going to happen, still get caught off guard when problems pop up. My name is Chad. If you're going through one of those today, know that it was to be expected, even if you didn't expect it. And also know this, that we're praying for you. And most importantly, God is walking through it with you. I've seen.

0: Hi, it's Kevin and Amy at the House FM. We think attitude is so important to our Christian walk. And that's why we start every hour of the show with an encouraging thought, with something to build on during your day.
1: Yeah, begin each hour with a shift in perspective. 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

0: Whether you're cleaning the house or car dancing in traffic, there's music here to help turn up the joy in ordinary moments.
1: Thank you for the joy that I'm feeling. 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
0: With faith, family, fun on the House FM.

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Now, the need for it never goes away. My name is Chad, and I have two kids in softball and baseball, and they are going through the coaching process, sometimes from the coaches, sometimes from coach mom and dad, but they're getting advice on how to become better at their sport. And between you and me, they're not always listening. And this is becoming very frustrating to watch happen, because if they would both just make small adjustments that they're being coached to do, everything would be much smoother and everything would go much better if they just listened to coaching. But receiving coaching is a choice, and it's something that you and I have to choose every single day. Like, we're probably being coached on some level, whether or not we know it, and also will for the rest of forever. Coaching is a part of life. There's a better way and a more efficient way. And if we just listen to that way when it was shared with us, we could be pro in dealing with whatever problems that we have. By the way, I'm pointing at myself because as I speak, I'm dealing with a problem that I could have avoided had I just listened to the coaching.

From Lawton through the Oklahoma City Metro to Wichita and way out to Elk City. 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

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Now, it's a reminder worth setting in your phone every single day that God loves you, He knows you, He sees you, He values you, and that He is with you.

0: Hey, what's up? My name is Brant. Jesus' favorite topic is the kingdom of God. It works so differently and so beautifully, but we don't talk about it enough. I want to explain one way that that's true. We'll talk about it coming up.
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2: Social media is a tough place to be right now, but I like what Jessica said about how she now reacts to things that kind of make the hair stick on the back of her head. She says, I've learned to be curious instead of defensive. So I'll ask myself, why am I feeling this? Am I actually in danger and need to defend myself? Is what this person's saying actually about me, or am I just interpreting it that way? Will it be helpful to dive into a conversation about it, or can I just process it on my own and move on? 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
1: So there's a very popular song, I'm sure you've heard it here, called Firm Foundation.
2: Mm-hmm.
1: Great song.
2: One of my favorite.
1: Very biblical. The idea that Jesus is a rock that we can build on, that he is our firm foundation, our cornerstone, mm-hmm. all that sort of stuff. And I was thinking about, okay, Jesus is my firm foundation. This is true. I'm putting all of myself on that square, okay? So
2: yeah.
1: What other firm foundations are there? Like, look at the alternatives. I'm like, wait a second. It's not just that he's my firm foundation. He's the only firm foundation. Nothing else in my life. There are things that I might enjoy, love, all of that. But in terms of just being like his everlasting arms that you would lean on, nothing, no one offers that but him.

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1: Have a good day.
0: To soccer practice. To winding down at night. The music here is with you, helping fit faith, family, fun into every part of your day. I got you, Lord, I'm so blessed. 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

0: faith, family, and fun on the House FM. We are Brant and Sherry.
1: You got to respect this. I would think producer Sherry, you're a single woman.
2: I am, yes.
1: Certain things that guys can do, they're like, that's
2: impressive.
1: This guy from Idaho just set a new record for wearing, he put on 32 t-shirts in 1 minute. Okay. That's incredible.
2: All right.
1: Like over each other.
2: Sure. No, I have it very vividly in my mind right now.
1: You're averaging putting on a shirt less than two seconds.
2: Sure. 2 seconds per shirt.
1: 1,001. 1,000. I get another shirt. 1,002. There's another shirt.
2: Yes.
1: Another shirt.
2: And you think this is an attractive quality?
1: I don't know that it is. Okay. I'm just guessing.
2: I don't think that it is. Okay. I think most women would far prefer doing the dishes.
1: This is why guys are surprised. Like, what do people
2: what do you
1: want from us?
3: Should have been long gone now, yeah. Should them be living?

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3: Hey, this is Peter Burton. We can say so long to our past, to our guilt, and our shame, no matter what season you're walking through.
0: The

0: 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It's Faith, Family, and Fun on the House FM.
1: So wild how the kingdom of God works. Like, the way humans generally work, of course, is you get power from your position.
2: Mm-hmm.
1: Right? Like, you've got this position, so you have power. And if you want power, you have to get that position. But the kingdom of God is like, you have this power without position. Even Jesus, the King of Kings, what does he do? He becomes one of us, walks among us, washes our feet.
2: No reputation.
1: Right. So it's like, it doesn't do the power thing from position, because that's not how this works.

0: Hey, it's Kevin and Amy at the House FM. So many things that our dads do go unseen or unnoticed. Mm-hmm. And we'd like to change that by bragging on dad in advance of Father's Day.
1: Hey, that's my dad.
0: Yeah.
1: You can share your story. I love it so much. And we'd love to be able to give him all kinds of fun things just to show him how much he's loved. Now, this is the great thing. You can call him, be able to brag on him, or you can also leave a message for us sharing your story. 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
2: I've got so much to be thankful for. Look, I got a

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0: It's the Brand Hanson Show on the House FM. Thank you so much for listening. Hey, if you're a single mom or you know one who's doing her best to hold it all together, this is something really special.
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0: And coming up June 6th and 7th, they're hosting Thrive 2026 at Crossings Community Church Portland campus. 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
1: Well, I feel kind of sheepish.
2: Why?
1: Every website now asks you, do you want to accept these cookies? And I'm not.
2: That's very true.
1: I have been accepting them.
2: You have?
1: I thought I needed to access the website.
2: Oh, no, you don't
1: no,
2: have.
1: No, I have.
2: What?
1: Accepting all, I've been accepting.
2: I know, but you don't have to. But you have.
1: I now know that. I read that yesterday. And I'm like, where is all this email coming from?
2: So, yeah, you've just been taking cookies or giving them. I don't know what the right terminology is there.
1: There's been cookies exchanged. There has been. And I didn't know. So I was just like, yeah.
2: Sure.
1: I mean, it sounds very neighborly.

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0: My name is Brant, and producer Sherry is here, and we hope that our show is really encouraging to you, like, deeply. So, I mean, it's a lot of goofy stuff we do, because that's who we are. But ultimately, we hope it all is something that actually breathes life into you, like, gives you courage, because we're honored to be able to talk to you. Like, we take this really seriously, even if it... if I'm miming sometimes or whatever.
1: It seems goofy, but we're taking it seriously.
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3: Hi, it's Tony Weir, CEO at The House. 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
1: Hey, I'm Brant, along with producer Sherry, and we are so glad that you are here too on the House FM.
2: Maybe you've been hurt big time before, and you've got wounds in life. I think it's all of us, actually, but some people are more aware. But I found this quote from On Renown. I ran across it again. And I wanted to share it because I've seen in my own life how God will actually take the stuff I went through. I've seen this with other people too, and he'll actually make it into something that's a blessing for other people. Mm-hmm. You wouldn't want to go through it again, but he does do that. And On Renown said, nobody escapes being wounded. We're all wounded people, whether physically, emotionally, mentally, or spiritually. The main question is not, how can we hide our wounds so we don't have to be embarrassed, but how can we put our woundedness in the service of others? When our wounds cease to be a source of shame and become a source of healing,

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UConn and El Reno are tuned into 88.5. And for Edmond and North Oklahoma City, it's 100.1. 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

0: It's faith, family, and fun on the House FM. I am Brant, along with producer Sherry.
1: Okay, here we go. Just a little heads up.
2: Yes.
3: I'm one of those shock jocks.
2: Yes, yeah, yeah.
3: But I keep it totally clean. This is who we are.
2: Yes, absolutely.
3: But I do shock people mm-hmm. with interesting stuff.
2: That this is shocking. Can, that they can go and talk about later.
3: Right. Yes. It's like, wait, what? Mm-hmm. He said what? Who said that? What? No way. And okay, then you're, yes. they find out about the show. Like, well, the Brant Hanson show.
2: There's a progression. Yeah. Okay.
3: Viggo Mortensen, who played Aragorn on the Lord of the Rings movies, mm-hmm. he's now 66.
2: Okay.
3: Ian McKellen was 62 when they started shooting the movies, doing Gandalf.
2: That is interesting.
3: He's 4 years older than the...
2: Gandalf.
3: It's so weird.
2: Yeah, yeah.
3: It's just too weird. So, what we need you to do...
2: Go Buzz, please.
3: Go tell people about it. Let them freak out. Let them ask.
2: Reference the show.
3: The Brant Hanson's H-A-N-S-E-N show.

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1: Hey, this is Brant, along with producer Sherry, right here on the House FM.
2: So this was helpful to me, and I thought I'd bounce it off of you as you're listening here, just in case it's helpful to you too. I can be a little bit naive about people, but I thought this was interesting to think about somebody who's charming, because this happens in church culture too. Somebody's just charming.
3: Yeah.
2: And you're charmed.
3: Yeah.
2: Well, charm is an ability that some people have more than others. So it's a good question, they said, to ask, okay, why is this person charming me?
3: Ooh.
2: And it may not be a bad reason.
3: No, but it's a good thing to ask.
2: Maybe just trying to make you feel at home.
3: Yeah.
2: But why do they, because it's a switch you flip on and off. It's an ability. Yeah. So you recognize, okay, this person's trying to charm me, rather than what a charming person.
3: Yes.
2: Like, that's really true. Think about that. Like, so what's going on here? Like, why are we pouring on the charm right now?
0: Yeah.

0: His mercies are new every morning, and this spring morning is no exception.
1: Maybe you're not overwhelmed yet, but it could happen this week.
2: Oh, right? Yeah, just let the week get going real good.
1: Exactly.
2: Yeah. So,
1: and when that happens, remember Lamentations 3:22 and 23. Because of God's great love, I don't have to be consumed by things that are out of my control. I can rest knowing His compassion for me never fails. They are new every morning.
2: That's so grateful for that.
1: So powerful, isn't it?
0: Kevin and Amy are here to help you start the day remembering why it matters. Faith, family, fun. 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
1: Okay, have a hot take here. Mm. Hot take is like a
2: extreme opinion.
1: Yeah, it's
2: on
1: like
2: something.
1: The bee in your bonnet.
2: Yes, yes, that's
1: right.
2: What, yes.
1: All right, so here we go. Uh-huh. Coming off the top rope on this.
2: Okay.
1: The computers, the websites prove you're not a robot.
2: Uh huh.
1: Why do I have to prove to you? You're the robot.
2: Prove it to me. That's a great
1: right?
2: point. Yes, you are. Yes, you are. How dare you?
1: How dare you? I have to prove to you
2: that I
1: am not one of you. Meanwhile, you're trying to be like me. No, I'm not doing this.

0: Hey, what's up? My name is Brandt. Heard a great description for the Bible, like a word picture. I think it's so good. Mm-hmm. And it was helpful to me, so I thought I'd share it. We'll talk about that and so much more this hour. So glad you're listening. Producer Sherry is here too. If you ever want to connect via the phone, 855-90-BRANT is our phone number.
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2: What the world couldn't give, no, we can't take away. It's our only come, but you can't steal my joy.
0: You can praise with the joy of the Lord here. 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

0: Hey there, I'm Brant, along with producer Sherry. 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
1: A lot of people talking about the big Freedom 250 celebration.
2: Mm-hmm.
1: Who should be playing and who shouldn't and all that sort of stuff. I'm like,
2: yeah,
1: let me do this.
2: Okay, and?
1: I got a lineup.
2: Okay, let's see.
1: Some of it, you'll be like, yeah, you've wanted that for the halftime show for Super Bowl.
2: Okay, but got it, yeah.
1: Starts with Need to Breathe.
2: Okay.
1: They're awesome.
2: Yeah, I love them.
1: Kenneth Branagh, the actor, comes out, does his bit from Hamlet.
2: Okay, not familiar, but sure.
1: And then number three, I have that one violin guy in that video where he's playing in the subway and nobody notices him and stuff.
2: Mm-hmm.
1: That guy?
2: Yeah, that guy.
1: I want
2: sure.
1: That guy.
2: I should be happy to do it.
1: Fourth, I want Kermit. I want Banjo. I want Rainbow Connection. We know that.
2: Okay. That's not your closer?
1: Fifth, I want Family Force 5 Reunion. I got a big closing.
2: Oh, okay. Got it.
1: Family Force 5 Reunion.
2: Oh, my goodness. That's fantastic.
1: I want Key and Peeled and doing their airline sketches. I want Rich Mullins tribute. Then I want Russell Crowe and Paul Bettany reenacting the violoncello thing in Master and Commander.
2: Oh,
1: and then
2: wow.
1: The finale is Miss Piggy and I.
2: You?
1: Sing Shallow from A Star is Born. And then at the conclusion, there's like thousands of Uncle Sam's on stilts that come in. And then a huge, massive drone thing that shows okay. Fozzie Bear in the sky.
2: This shows Fozzie. Is
1: yeah.
2: He, okay, does he have some red, white, and blue something
1: yes.
2: on? Okay.
1: Yes, he does.
2: All right.
1: So
2: you
1: that's
2: know what? Hey, listen, happy birthday, America.
1: Come on.

0: Hey, it's Kevin and Amy at the House FM. So many things that our dads do go unseen or unnoticed. Mm-hmm. And we'd like to change that by bragging on dad in advance of Father's Day.
1: Hey, that's my dad.
0: Yeah.
1: You can share your story. I just love it so much. And we'd love to be able to give him all kinds of fun things just to show him how much he's loved. Now, this is the great thing. You can call him, be able to brag on him, or you can also leave a message for us sharing your story. The House FM mobile app. Click there where it says open mic.

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1: Hey, honest question, where are you going to hear a message of hope? Like in all the media, we're drowning in media. Mm-hmm. But somebody to actually point you to capital H hope, there's just not much of that. We get to do it here only because people support the station. And we just want to say thank you to those who do it.
2: Yeah, people who come here and say, man, I am tired. I need reminded. Because like you said, we are forgetting machines. Right. We talk about that all the time. Yep. And we get to remind people over and over and over again about this good king and this everlasting kingdom. And we get to do that because, yeah, people get it.
1: People are generous.
2: Yeah.
1: And by the way, if you want to help, you don't have to wait for a special fundraiser to do it. You can do it right now. And thanks for being generous and making this happen. So important. 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
1: I think this will help me socially. I decided I'm going to start, maybe you've heard of this, dapping people.
2: What?
1: It's a nonverbal greeting. Giving a dap is a fast, informal way to acknowledge someone and show mutual respect. It frequently begins with a handshake, followed by
3: Brant,
1: release.
3: I'm sorry, I'm so...
1: Fist bump.
3: Brant. I know what a dap is. I'm sorry if I was implying that I didn't.
1: Oh, okay.
3: And I know why it is, because we've been dapping people up for the last 3 decades.
1: Okay. It does say it came from African-American culture.
3: But I don't want to... This
1: then,
3: is,
1: but now it's widely done.
2: No, well...
1: And I was thinking I could get in on it.
3: So, I'm struggling to be...
1: Okay. Well...
3: Let's workshop it. Let's talk a little more about it.
1: I just won't dap you up.
3: Well,
1: that's fine.
3: Maybe like do it and don't say it. Maybe it's okay. You saying it that's causing me pause.
1: Okay. All right. That's fair.

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1: Hey there, my name is Brant. 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So I asked this question on Twitter and I got a huge response of like people being honest. How quickly does your mind drift off when you start to pray? And I got one major answer to that. And I want to talk about that. I think it's worth talking about. We'll talk about it coming up.
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